0: Like when we first started dating, she would tell me that she really liked me. She enjoyed spending time with me. She appreciated that I wanted to spend time with her. She also vehemently believed that our relationship was doomed to fail because of something called name numerology.
1: Name numerology is the belief that names carry a hidden spiritual meaning. And though their names had brought them together,

0: original songs when I bus on the street. So, you know, there was music that wasn't familiar. And so I think sometimes just looking back that that might have served me in that moment to calm my nerves just a little bit so that I was able to, you know, get started on the song and make it through.
1: Did you sense that you had the crowd? Was there any moment in that time where you were like, oh, they're

0: Was I breakdancing in the studio? Yes. Yes, I was. Beastie Boys with Intergalactic. And before that, you heard Tom's conversation with the Canadian graphic artist and painter, Jeff McFetridge. And that's it for Q for today. I'm Garvey Bailey, sitting in for Tom Power. Catch you next time.
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2: 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We'll have all the news you need to know to start your day. We'll bring you the latest on the day's weather. 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
3: And Rebecca Zanbergen, threats of a blocked opening, fights over revenue, separate opening ceremonies. The Gordie Howe Bridge between Ontario and Michigan is contentious. Mayors on either side of the border about why the bridge is needed, coming up on the Current Review.
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0: region. The next 48 hours will be crucial, with another heat wave expected on Wednesday. The long-delayed Gordie Howe Bridge is now open, the newest link between Windsor, Ontario and Detroit, Michigan. And the hockey legend's family was the first to drive across. Gordie's grandson, also named Gordie, felt awkward with all the attention, but he liked the ride.
1: Very smooth. We were driving a Dodge Charger, which could have gone much faster than we were able to drive on the bridge. But yeah, very smooth. A little weird because we're not, in the public eye, and all the microphones is strange, and being interviewed is strange.
0: The bridge opened to public traffic Monday morning. And that is your World This Hour. I'm Neil Herland.
2: And now the weather for the city of Thunder Bay and Superior West. Tonight becoming clear in the evening with lows of 12 degrees. Tuesday will be sunny with highs of 25 or 30 with the Humidex. The UV index will be very high. And Tuesday night clear with lows of 13. And that's your weather report from Environment Canada.
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0: Another rundown of your favorite tracks on CBC Music comes to you every week, so keep those votes coming at cbcmusic.ca/top20vote. This week's show is produced by Marianne Carosi. I'm Jeremy Ratt. Meet you next time at the top.
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0: 138 wildfires are burning across BC. And that is your World This Hour. I'm Neil Herland.
1: And now the weather for the city of Thunder Bay and Superior West. Tonight becoming clear in the evening with lows of 12 degrees. Tuesday will be sunny with highs of 25 or 30 with the Humidex. The UV index will be very high. And Tuesday night clear with lows of 13. And that's your weather report from Environment Canada.
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3: Hello, I'm Lauren McGuinness.
4: Good evening, I'm Chris Howden. This is As It Happens, the Midnight Edition. Tonight.
3: From celebration to sorrow, one person is dead after a van attack at a pride event in Berlin. A gay off-duty police officer who was there tells us that hate is growing in Germany and he hopes fear will not win.
4: Burnt Out Part 1. An Ontario emergency room doctor tells us she and her colleagues are totally drained. In fact, her new study finds the burnout rate for Canadian ER physicians is as high as it was during the worst of the pandemic.
3: Burnt Out Part 2. A fire cloud threatens to destroy several communities in southwest France. A resident tells us that the day he was forced to evacuate, the sky looked like Pompeii.
4: A man of fume words. Chefs love a gas stove, but a scientist tells us that if you have asthma, you're better off switching to electric.
3: Cheap trills. A new study suggests bird songs share certain recognizable motifs, even across species and around the world. One of the researchers tells us he listened to thousands of hours of bird song to reach this conclusion, and he's still not sick of it.
4: And all ice on me. A Polish man spends a record length of time covered head to toe in snow, and now his competition is shaking. Although, to be fair, so is he. As it happens, the Monday edition, radio that's not sure why he did it, but I'm sure he had a perfectly good reason.

I thought about the sentence a long time, and we are all humans for sure. And sometimes you or I, we're gonna hate something because we are angry, and it's normal to be angry, and it's healthy to be angry, and it's healthy to

For nearly a week now, firefighters in France have been facing an enemy that is huge, fast-moving, and growing all the time. A phenomenon called a fire cloud has destroyed dozens of homes and burned more than 100,000.

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1: St. Pierre has a serial killer?
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0: On a new case with an old pattern.
3: Why am I getting the feeling that you guys have seen something like this before?
4: Because we have.
0: And to uncover the truth, they must put every

through livestock, through agriculture, through, you know, orchards and, you know, different plantation or forestry or whatever regimes, they've had now a trend over the last decades of people moving away from these areas. And so these areas have become reclaimed by the natural vegetation and sometimes the unnatural vegetation, meaning, you know, invasive species, or from, you know, more fire prone species that may not particularly

Still to come, a cyber attack on Britain's transit system by teenage hackers has government officials on notice. That story and more are coming up here on The World.

0: This is The World. I'm Carolyn Beeler. Romanian officials filed a formal protest today with the Russian embassy there. It comes after an F-16 fighter jet shot down a drone yesterday that had entered Romanian airspace. It was the third such downing of a suspected Russian drone in as many days. Poland and other Baltic countries have faced similar incursions. All of it has increased concerns that NATO's borders are at risk. Take Latvia, which shares a border with Russia. It is especially worried. Latvia is a small country and has instituted what it is calling national defense education. As part of that, teenagers are beginning military training while still in high school. The World's Joshua Koh visited one of their camps.
1: In a pine forest, a reconnaissance team huddles around a radio operator.
2: This is Charlie. You are loud and clear. Over and out.
1: After he completes a radio check with the company commander, the rest of the platoon quietly spreads out into a defensive perimeter shaped like a triangle. They take cover in the undergrowth of wild blueberry bushes, their weapons trained on an enemy that they can't see. At first glance, they look like soldiers, all wearing camouflage uniforms, helmets, and green-brown streaks of face paint. But these are teenagers at a summer camp hosted at a military base, and they have a lot to learn, says instructor Klaus Bernhards. For one, they need to work on spreading out more.
3: Some of them, they already have forgotten what we taught them in the school, and they were like, yeah, if a drone drops a bomb, we don't want to be harsh, but if you're going to be close together, none of you will survive. If you're going to be spread out, then some of you will survive.
1: Latvia has made national defense education mandatory in high school. The country of fewer than 2 million people borders Russia to the east, and decades of Soviet occupation remain within living memory.
3: The war that's going

0: And then we were off to the races and I was talking to the bot and then proceeded to talk to it all night.
1: Once Joshua began writing, it all came tumbling out.
0: There are things that I still needed to say to her that I'd never gotten the chance to say because she's dead. And I told the bot about the fact that she was an aunt now because her sister

0: is the enemy of free people everywhere, everywhere in the world. Never works. It's the enemy of the Constitution. Above all, it's the enemy of July 4th, 1776.
1: They need to find a target. What are they? They can't attack millionaires, billionaires. I mean, the people would join them if they did that. But they are doing, you know, they're just accumulating.

morning, Thunder Bay. Hi there, Northwestern Ontario. It's Tuesday, July 28th, 2026, and Superior Morning is on the air. Lots to come in the next 2.5 hours here on the program. I'm your host, Matt Prepetro. Coming up, water bombers are an important tool when fighting wildfires, but the way Canada uses them is facing scrutiny from one expert. We're going to have more on that. And Megan Reed will be here with the Business Digest this morning. The Bank of Canada market survey, a Cadbury recall, Shine into a little bit of trouble, and book Somalia.

0: sommeliers are a thing. Book sommeliers. At 6:40, the Kenora dad, who spent the last 2 weeks swimming across Lake of the Woods for charity, arrived back safely on Sunday. We're going to learn more about Chad's big swim. And at 6:50, more on the young athletes from across the province who will be in the Waterloo region later this week for the Ontario Summer Games. This morning, we're going to hear from a young archer who's hoping to make the most of competing on home turf. And then, of course, we'll hear from Scott Regier to join us for a sports roundup. In our second hour here on the show, weather, air quality, and emergency alerts are essential information that is primarily communicated by Canada's two official languages. So how do those who speak another tongue get the message? Well, we'll learn more about that. At 7:20, the late Norval Morisot is one of the country's most revered artists. He's also among the most forged. We'll hear about a forgery archive created to help crack down on all the fakes. And then at 7:40, you've been hearing about it for ages. So at last, what does it feel like to finally cross that darn Gordie Howe Bridge? Well, we'll take you along for one of the first crossings to the U.S. and back. And at 7:50, even if we didn't feel the heat of the wildfires here in Thunder Bay, we felt the smoke in the eyes and the noses in the air. Plenty of summer activities were canceled, including the Festival of India. We're going to hear more about that. And then, of course, it's Ticket Tuesday. We're giving away two tickets to Jaws, a live reading of Jaws at Magnus. We'll tell you how to win those tickets. World Report is next. Superior Morning starts in 10 minutes.
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6: This is World Report. Good morning, I'm Marcia Young. The weather poses a new threat for wildfire crews in France and Spain. Firefighters are racing to make headway before a heat wave brings even drier conditions and high winds. A helicopter drops thousands of liters of water over flames in eastern Spain. Crews say good conditions overnight help to reduce the spread of the fires, but they are expecting that to change with the weather. In France, firefighters there say they are able to stabilize the Bordeaux fire. It is still 15 kilometers away from the city, but they say the fire remains unpredictable and dangerous. This man lives close to the front line.
7: Ah, mais c'est l'enfer. C'est les... Vous étiez pas là hier.
6: He says it's hell. At 3 p.m., it was like night. There was so much smoke, he says. Officials in both France and Spain say the wildfire is the worst their countries have seen in recent history. And in B.C., hundreds of wildfire evacuees from the province's Cariboo region are gathering in Kamloops. The fire forced them out of their homes Monday. As CBC's Shelley Joyce reports, the threat of wildfire continues.
8: I'm having a pretty zen day, realizing that what I left behind is only stuff.
9: Sally Watson has lived in the town of 70 Mile House for almost 40 years. She got the order to evacuate on the weekend, but she says some of her neighbors aren't leaving.
8: There are people who are ultimately prepared and other people who are going, I have no idea what I'm going to do, but I'm going to stay here as long as I possibly can.
9: Fires are not new to this area. Residents have become stoic over time, but this fire is showing no sign of letting up. Mark Patterson lives at Pear Lake, where the wildfire has been wreaking havoc. Before fleeing to Kamloops, he spent days putting out spot fires around his home and neighbor's cabin.
10: I had to protect my house. And now I'm arrived here and I'm going to go have the greatest sleep.
9: For the evacuees in Kamloops, there's no telling when they'll be allowed home. Shelley Joyce, CBC News, Kamloops.
6: Officials in Japan issued a tsunami advisory for parts of Kyushu Island. A 7.1 magnitude quake rattled that region today. A roof cam in Kumamoto City captures the moment the quake struck. Power was knocked out to thousands of homes. Rail services were suspended. There are no reports of casualties, and authorities say three nearby nuclear facilities have not been damaged. They are warning of possible aftershocks. The wars in Ukraine and the Middle East will be in the spotlight in Washington today.

0: Folks, the coffee is on. We are here for another day. Thanks for joining us this morning on Superior Morning. I'm your host, Matt Fred Petro. Lots coming up in the next hour on the program. We're going to kick things off talking about water bombers. They're a very important tool when fighting wildfires, but the way Canada uses them is facing scrutiny from one expert. We're going to have more on that in just a moment. And then Megan Reed will be here with the Business Digest this morning. The Bank of Canada Market Survey, a Cadbury recall, Shine is in trouble, and book sommeliers are a thing. Book sommeliers. Pick your book for you. But before we get there, Macklin Link is here with a look at what's coming up in the news. Macklin, good morning.
1: Good morning. Well, the Thunder Bay Border Cats have taken an economic hit in recent weeks due to wildfire smoke. Despite several promotions planned and a packed season schedule, the team had to postpone four of its games against the La Crosse Loggers, as well as cancel two of its games with the Wausau Woodchucks. With postponed games to be made up on the road in Wisconsin, the team is losing several thousand dollars in revenue. Going forward, the team plans to discuss its lost revenue with the city of Thunder Bay, as some of that money was for the city as per its lease agreement. And the Sleeping Giant Brewing Company taps are being turned back on. The brewery, which launched in Thunder Bay in 2012, announced earlier this year that it was ceasing operations. But now it has a new owner in Original Gravity and Hospitality Group. Original Gravity says it has the final kegs of Northern Lager and Whiteout that were produced by Sleeping Giant in Thunder Bay, and is also brewing up fresh batches of those two beers in Central Ontario. The company says it hopes to have them back on store shelves by this weekend. As a quick look at what's making news this morning, time now for the weather with Zoe Gordon.
2: Hey, Macklin. There are some heat alerts in the western part of the region this morning. For the far north, a mix of sun and cloud with 40% chance of showers and a risk of a thunderstorm this afternoon. Fog patches dissipating this morning, a high of 28 with the humidex will feel like 33. For the western part of the region, Kenora to Atikokan today, sunny with a mix of sun and clouds late this afternoon with 30% chance of showers. A risk of a thunderstorm late this afternoon with a high of 30 degrees will feel like 35 with the humidex. For the city of Thunder Bay, sunny today with, sunny this morning and early this afternoon, then a mix of sun and clouds with 30% chance of showers late this afternoon. A high of 25 with the humidex will feel like 30.

0: And to the east, down the north shore of Lake Superior to Greenstone, a mix of sun and clouds today, high of 24 with a humidex will feel like 27.
1: Hot one out there, Zoe. Right now, the Thunder Bay Airport, partly cloudy, 12. Atikokan, 13. Fort Francis, 12. Kenora sitting at 19 already and mainly clear. That's the hot spot in the region. Dried and mainly clear, 14. Sioux Lookout, 11 and partly cloudy. Red Lake, shallow fog and 11. Pickle Lake, cloudy and 16. Sandy Lake, 16 and cloudy. Geraldton, partly cloudy and 10. KI, clear and 7 degrees. Fort Severn, foggy and 5. That's the cold spot. Marathon sitting at 10 and Armstrong sitting at partly cloudy and 12. As Zoe was saying, some heat warnings across the region here. Dryden, Ear Falls, Fort Francis, Ignace, Longbow Lake, Red Lake, Sioux Lookout, and Sioux Narrows, all under a yellow warning for heat. The time now is 6:13.

0: Well, as wildfires continue to spread across parts of Canada with new fires in northern Ontario and evacuations being planned in BC, one expert is putting Canada's firefighting response in the spotlight. John Graddick is an aviation expert at McGill University. He wrote an article recently about water bomber planes, how to use them, and whether more of them could make a difference, and he explained his analysis to CBC host Jonathan Pinto on Up North.
1: Hey, Jonathan, how are you?
2: I'm doing well. Good to have you back. So,
1: thank you.
2: What's wrong with water bombers?
1: There's nothing wrong with the water bomber per se from a mechanical perspective or from an operating perspective. The issue that I have with how we use these water bombers is, you know, if I ask anybody in Canada, how many water bombers should we have? How many firefighters should we have? We have no answer. And we basically say, we have what we have, and that we deploy them to the best of our abilities. And that seems to be the strategy that we're employing in 2026. We've seen that over the last 5 years, that, you know, that doesn't work anymore in an environment where we have climate change, where we have, you know, much more, damaging winds, we have dry lightning, and we have dry forests, and we have drought conditions. When a lightning strike hits, it used to be able to take a few hours of smoldering before a fire would in fact take hold in a forest. Now, when a lightning strike hits, it's an instant conflagration. It just explodes. And now you have very little time to respond to that fire using aerial assets. So that's how we use the aerial assets, and how do we determine how many do we have and where do we put them? That's really the key to solving the issue that we're having now with these out-of-control fires.
2: Yeah. I mean, how does it work now, before a water bomber is deployed?
1: Well, yeah, like I said, firefighting is a provincial responsibility. So each province owns its own airplanes, and you can either rent them or you can buy them if you want. I think Ontario has 14 large water bombers. I think there are 12 water bombers. I think Premier Ford wants to buy some more, but he's going to have to wait about 5 years before he gets them. So the water bomber situation is that when you are deploying water bombers provincially and you run out of water bombers to fight the fires that you do have, you go to the Canadian Interprovincial Firefighting Council that basically then looks at other assets from other provinces that can be deployed to your, you know, to help you. These days, you know, that deployment from the time you ask for an airplane to arrive till the time it arrives, 3 to 4 days. In today's firefighting world, in today's conflagrations of fires, that's the difference. That 3 or 4 days is the difference between a fire that you can catch and extinguish or one that's already out of control. So there's that bureaucracy associated with interprovincial movements has got to change.
2: So are you talking about like just a national response to this, or what sort of change do you think needs to happen here?
1: Yeah, you know, so we need a plan once, you know, just to figure out how many assets do we need. And then we basically look at putting together a national fleet. A national fleet of water bombers or of aerial firefighting. It'll be a mix of water bombers, chemical dispersants, as well as helicopters. So it's not all water bombers, because not every location that we have in Canada, not every territory is suitable for water bombing. So we have

have a mix of fleets and basically make sure that fleet is deployed, pre-deployed into areas where we know we're going to get the most use of it, where we can predict where these fires will be. And then we have to have a plan about which communities are we going to basically protect and how long is it going to take us? How long do we plan to have this reaction time to fight fires in those communities? You know, we can't have, you know, fire protection

0: So we have to, you know, we would do triage on those communities that we say, these are the communities that we're going to have fire protection for. These are this is how quickly we're going to react to those fires that happen. And from that point of view, I can get professional firefighters hired, trained, equipped, and on standby or deployed, depending on the condition of the forest fires and assets, airplanes and bird dogs and all the other assets that come along with these aerial firefighting pieces of equipment. Because right now, our strategy is evacuate. And what we saw happen in Northern Ontario over the last, you know, 3 or 4 weeks, where you have First Nation communities basically having to self-evacuate because the assets weren't getting to towns or to basically fight the fire. To me, you know, that is gut-wrenching. That should not be happening to Canadian citizens in those communities. We have to basically make sure we've got the assets in place, both human resources as well as aerial equipment, to fight those fires.
1: But John, you said that we can't protect every community. So, I mean, how do you decide how that happens? I mean, as you mentioned, many of these are remote First Nations communities. So you can't say we can't protect these communities.
0: Oh, yes, you can. You can't. You can't protect every single one. We got thousands of communities in the north. Thousands. You know, there's no road. There's no other way to get there except by air. So, you know, there is going to be triage. There are going to be communities that we're going to say, unfortunately, we will not have the resources to protect your community. So you have to do whatever it takes in your community to, in fact, mitigate risk. So whether that's prescribed fires, whatever it takes to protect your community, you do it. But don't expect us to be able to go out there and deploy aircraft. We can't do it. We can't do every community. It's going to take us thousands of airplanes and tens of thousands of firefighters to protect every community we have in the north. So we have to make some decisions. As Canadians, you know, which communities are we going to protect? And I mean protect, you know, with assets, with people, and with a strategy to make sure that, you know, our strategy right now for firefighting is evacuate. So we deploy the Hercules, we deploy the helicopters to evacuate people. And that's our firefighting strategy. Does that make sense? Of course not. The question is, how do we, in fact, change that mindset? And you know, it's going to be a gut-wrenching decision to say this community gets protected, this other community does not get protected. But that's the price we pay to have such a diverse community spread across the country.
1: So how long do you think something like this could take to do?
0: Not going to take long. I think we can basically, you know, getting a national fleet, yeah, could take us a while because our friends at de Havilland can only build 10 airplanes a year. It's not as if these water bombers are, you know, available at your corner used car lot. So, you know, there's a couple of things that have to happen. We have to accelerate the building of these airplanes with de Havilland somehow, some way. We need, I need 100 aircraft to do it, to build that national fleet. I don't know. That's me talking. It's not, you know, going through a whole bunch of analytical reports and trying to understand forecasts and plans. And I haven't figured out which communities to serve and which not to serve. So, you know, there's a lot of work that has to be done. But I think within the space of about a year, by the time we get to the next spring, this can be done.
2: Professor John Graddick is an aviation expert at McGill University. He was speaking there with CBC Up North host Jonathan Pinto. Well, here's a new song from a new band based in Vancouver. True Mountain Laurel is Haley Blay and Sam Lynch. They've just released their second single. Take a listen to Holy Hell.

0: taking a stand for what you sell, you know, it's not something that supplier has paid for placement or anything like that. So I think there is that kind of genuine connection.
1: Walker notes that she's seen an increase in repeat customers asking what else her staff members recommend. 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
2: Thanks for that, Megan. 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Well, as I was saying, it is Tuesday, and of course, that means it's Ticket Tuesday. And this morning, we want you to sink your teeth into a pair of tickets to Jaws, a live theatrical tribute at Magnus Theater. It's all happening Friday, August the 7th. An all-local cast takes on a live reading of the classic 1975 blockbuster. This is Disco Jaws in the background, by the way. In what promises to be a hilarious and suspenseful night at the theater to win. See, this one's easy if you're a fan of the movie. Just tell us the name of the boat used to hunt the great white shark in Jaws. The name of the boat. It's Quint's boat, but what is the name of the boat? Bonus points if you call our talkback line and yell, "We're going to need a bigger boat." 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Or probably the easiest option, just text us, 807-355-9681. We're going to give away those tickets just after the 8:30 news. Coming up in our next half an hour here, the Kenora dad, who spent the last 2 weeks swimming across Lake of the Woods for charity, arrived back safely on Sunday. We're going to learn more about Chad's big swim. 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And Macklin Link is here with the CBC News.
3: Good morning. Right now in Geraldton, partly cloudy and 10 degrees. Here in Thunder Bay, partly cloudy and 12 degrees. And in Kenora, mainly clear and 19 degrees. Volunteer fire departments in northwestern Ontario are doing everything they can to keep brush fires at bay, as this year's wildfire season has displaced more than 2,800 people from over a dozen communities. As the CBC's Sarah Law reports, local crews are getting much-needed support to reach fires in more rural areas.
4: We've got lots of bush roads that the fire truck can't make it in.
5: Leon Nianakisik is the fire chief of White Sand First Nation and Armstrong. The close-knit communities north of Thunder Bay are under evacuation as wildfires continue to threaten the area.
4: And this is our first evacuation, and it's a learning experience for all of us.
5: Wildland firefighters from across Canada have been deployed in northwestern Ontario. Local crews have also stepped up, working long hours with limited resources.
6: It could be a day of clearing trail going into an access area before we can actively fight the fire.
5: That's Devin Jackson, a captain with the Gillies Volunteer Fire Department outside Thunder Bay. His team, Anthony Anakisics, are among several receiving equipment from Canadian charity Global Medic. This includes portable tanks that can turn pickup trucks into mini pumper trucks and larger mobile pumping units. Jackson says they'll make a big difference.
6: Units like these are going to be very nice because they're extremely light.
5: Hannah Fraser is the Emergency Programs Officer with Global Medic. She says about 700 tanks have been sent to Ontario, Manitoba, Saskatchewan, and Newfoundland.
7: I'm learning a lot about the different funding gaps and how smaller communities are bridging these gaps.
5: Nianakisik says he hopes wildfire evacuees can return home soon, and that communities like his will be better prepared for emergencies in the future. Sarah Law, CBC News, Thunder Bay.
3: The president of the Thunder Bay Chamber of Commerce says there's a lot of uncertainty around new tariffs on Canadian goods. United States President Donald Trump announced the 50% tariffs last week. They apply to a range of Canadian goods, including hockey sticks, wine, wigs, honey, and some paper and wood products. Charla Robinson is the president of the Thunder Bay Chamber of Commerce. She says it will take time to figure out which companies will be most affected.
8: It's such a frustrating waste of time to go through this over and over again to try to figure out, is this going to impact me? Is this not going to impact me? How many hours do I have to spend trying to figure this out with an exporting consultant? You know, those sorts of things. And then potentially it'll all just go away.
3: Robinson says the chamber is looking into the list of affected products and trying to determine what impacts the tariffs could have on Thunder Bay businesses. The new tariffs are expected to take effect on August 19th. People in Thunder Bay have been assessing various types of alerts from multiple online platforms during this fire season. For many new to Canada or in the midst of learning a new language, that can be challenging. It also means that users of the Thunder Bay Multicultural

0: Meteorological Association are using technology to translate weather and air quality alerts. Kathy Woodback is the executive director of the association. She says they receive alerts from many different agencies, including the Ministry of Natural Resources and the Thunder Bay Police Service.
1: By the time it gets to us, it's much down the line, but we do try to give everybody the information on where to find things.
0: The Multicultural Association has clients that speak approximately 50 different languages, with Arabic, Hindi, Spanish, Urdu, Dari, and Pashto being some of the most common. And more than 50 counterfeit paintings wrongly attributed to Anishinaabe artist Norval Morisot have been preserved and archived by Art Experts Canada. The company has removed the paintings from the market and is seeking to keep them to educate and ensure that fake paintings are not sold again. In 2023, the Thunder Bay Police Service and Ontario Provincial Police announced charges against 8 people following Project Totten, which alleged that thousands of counterfeits have been sold across Canada and globally. Jonathan Summer is the CEO of Art Experts Canada.
2: It became apparent a few years ago that there was no real sort of independent organization that was providing a solution to the existence of these fakes. We thought, well, we need to create a solution that'll deal with this. That was the impetus for creating Art Experts Canada.
0: Summer says they have reviewed about 100 Morisot paintings over the past year, with suspected fakes coming from across Canada and internationally. And that's the CBC News at 6:35. 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Zoe Gordon joins us with today's forecast.
3: Hey, Macklin. There are weather alerts for the western part of the region for heat. For the far north today, a mix of sun and cloud with 40% chance of showers and a risk of a thunderstorm this afternoon. Fog patches dissipating this morning with a high of 28 degrees, with the humidex will feel like 33. For the western part of the region, Kenora to Atikokan, sunny today. A mix of sun and cloud late this afternoon with 30% chance of showers and a risk of a thunderstorm late this afternoon. A high of 30 with a humidex will feel like 35. For the city of Thunder Bay, sunny today with early this morning and afternoon, then a mix of sun and cloud with 30% chance of showers late this afternoon. High of 25 with the humidex will feel like 30. And to the east, down the north shore of Lake Superior to Greenstone, a mix of sun and cloud today, high of 24 with the humidex will feel like 27.
4: Thanks for that, Zoe. We do have some yellow heat warnings in effect. Dryden Deer Falls, Fort Francis, Ignace, Longbow Lake, Red Lake, Sioux Lookout, and Sioux Narrows all under a yellow warning for heat. Right now in the city of Thunder Bay, partly cloudy in 12, Atikokan 13, Fort Francis 12, Kenora is the hot spot at 19 degrees and mainly clear. Dryden mist and 15, Sioux Lookout mist and 12, Red Lake shallow fog and 11, Pickle Lake cloudy and 16, Sandy Lake a little bit of light rain going on right now at 16 degrees, Geraldton and partly cloudy in 10, KI clear and 7, Fort Severn fog and 5 degrees. In Marathon, it's 10 degrees and partly cloudy. Similar story in Armstrong, partly cloudy and 12 degrees. Time now, 6:36 on your Tuesday morning. And we've got a little music for you from a brand new group who is, I got to find them, who are what they're called. Girl Sweet Voiced is an Ottawa-born singer whose viral webcam videos grab the attention of millions of indie pop lovers worldwide, including living legend Joni Mitchell. Her new single, Tonight, samples Mitchell's classic song, California. And that sample was actually personally cleared by Joni Mitchell herself, who's apparently a big fan. Let's take a listen.

0: A nice little song there. That's Girl Sweet Voiced with Tonight from her album Love Sweet. That song, of course, samples Joni Mitchell's classic song, California. Well, earlier in July, we met Chad English here on the program. The Kenora dad was heading out on the water, planning to swim 100 kilometers across Lake of the Woods to raise money for charity. He called it Chad's Big Swim, powered by Sophie. Well, after more than two very wet, very hot weeks, Chad has done it. This past Sunday, he floated into Kenora alongside his daughter, Sophie. It was a challenge that tested him physically and mentally, but one he says was driven by the support of his community. I had some time to speak with him yesterday.
1: Good morning. How are you today?
0: I'm doing great. Congratulations. What was it like to wake up on Monday morning and not have to swim anywhere?
1: Well, I actually missed the water a little bit.
0: Yeah.
1: I truth be told, you know, it was to be in the water was just awesome every day. And it was a real peaceful place. It's always been a peaceful place for me to be. So, you know, waking up and not having to go through the process of getting in the water, preparing and stretching and supplements and all those things. It was a bit of a break, but I kind of missed it.
0: Yeah.
1: So I did. Yeah. Yeah.
0: What was it like to finally say that you've completed this 100 kilometer swim across Lake of the Woods?
1: I think for me personally, it was a real sense of accomplishment. Swimming up on the beach yesterday in Kenora, there was probably 1,000 people hanging out on the beach, cheering Sophie and I on when we swam in. You know, so in the moment, I think I had like okay, we're done. I made it. All the training and planning and, you know, preparation has paid off and we've done it. But I immediately was just sort of captivated by the amount of support from the community and friends and family and just the amount of purpose that we generated with this swim, with such a large group of people in our community. So more about, you know, the achievement of raising the money and again, creating some purpose for people to follow along and really attach themselves to something that was way bigger than me or anybody else.
0: And all told, how much money have you raised?
1: We have raised over $80,000.
0: Oh my God, over $80,000?
1: $80,000 right now. And I still have a number of people who have reached out to me that want to do some corporate type of donor or donor sponsorships for the swim. So I don't know. I don't know where it's going to end, but we're keeping the GoFundMe open and, you know, all donations accepted.
0: That's amazing. Congrats on that. What does that mean to you, that kind of community support?
1: Yeah, I mean, it's amazing. It means everything, you know. I mean, people have come together. They understood the task. They knew it was a gigantic undertaking to get this done. There's so many people involved from the start of this thing. And Sophie's story is so unique, and it's a story of resilience and battling and, you know, putting one foot after another and just waking up and doing her best every single day in her own swimming adventures and life. And, you know, so it's just amazing to know we can give back to all of those agencies that supported her up until now. And then a few more local agencies that are really going to benefit from some of that money that they're going to receive.
0: Now, you said that she joined you at the end as you swam the final kind of leg there. What did that mean to have her alongside you in the water at the finish?
1: I mean, I pause now because that's where it hits me right in the heart, right? Father of a daughter,

0: I absolutely adore this kid. She's such a scrapper. She's a fighter. She's a badass. She's just a totally amazing kid. And to have her beside me yesterday, you know, as a dad, I was like, okay, is she still behind me? Is she beside me? Where is she? And then I just realized that she just wanted to like keep passing me. So I had to speed it up a little bit. She was kind of said to me, come on, dad, like, let's speed it up a bit. And, but yeah, I think that's the emotion of it, right? Like you see her starting when she was born so early in Thunder Bay, spent some time in the neonatal intensive care unit, went through all those surgeries and operations with sick kids and Shriners, and then to fast forward almost 16 years and to be swimming beside her yesterday in that context was absolutely, you know, the most amazing experience of this whole trip.
1: Take me through, just quickly here, take me through the actual swim itself. You were out for more than 2 weeks. You were out in peak wildfire season. What was it like out there?
0: Yeah, it was, you know, Lake of the Woods, if you haven't looked at it on a map, I suggest, you know, take a look at it. And I mean, we started way down on a place called Sable Island, which is, you know, closer to Fort Francis than it is to Kenora. And a lot of big water and not a lot of people down there. So it's a bit desolate. And you just sort of one stroke after another, you know, try to make that 10 kilometer mark each day, which was what the goal was. I had trained to swim 10 kilometers a day. And that's exactly what I did. There was, you know, days where the weather was like real bad, wind coming in from the west that actually rolled me over a few times as we were swimming, trying to get the 10 kilometers in. Yeah, there was one day we weren't able to achieve the full 10. But then there was days where I was able to go 12. So I feel like over the course of the days that I did swim, I stuck with the plan and I felt good about, you know, the amount of swimming I did each day. And the fact that we got back to Kenora is it's incredible. It's an incredible achievement. I won't deny that.
1: Now that you've had some time to catch your breath, what's the biggest lesson you're going to take away from this experience? And you know, would you ever take on another challenge like this?
0: Yeah, I think for me, you know, life is short and you got to go and you got to follow your heart. And if you come up with an idea like this, follow through with it, you know, and with the right people in your corner, you know, you can accomplish anything. And, you know, I think for the kids that watched the Facebook posts and donated their allowance, you know, and attached themselves to this swim and the amount of people I talked to yesterday at Coney that kids were just coming up to me and, oh, here's my allowance money. You know, here's like, you know, toonies, loonies, you know, 20. Here's, you know, like I was just overwhelmed yesterday with the response from the youth in the community. And I feel like that's the demographic that as adults we have to nurture and we have to show them that giving back is such an important part of, you know, living. And that's the greatest thing. You know, another great thing about this sort of a byproduct, I think, of the swim that I wasn't expecting. So just so cool to see that support and, you know, to see all the love and the good vibes that were sent our way. And yeah, here we are, $80,000 in. And yeah.
1: Well, we love to hear it. Congrats on raising a lot of money for some great causes, Chad. And I'm glad you made it back safe.
0: I appreciate that. And I appreciate you guys following along and doing the interviews and getting it out there. It's great to spread the word about things like this and just blessed and grateful. And thanks everybody who I don't know that chipped in. Yeah, appreciate you guys. And that's it. Awesome.
1: Chad English is a Kenora dad who just completed a 100 kilometer swim across Lake of the Woods on Sunday. To date, Chad's big swim powered by Sophie has raised over $8,000 for charity. Time now, 6:47.

0: music there from Frank Turner. That one is called Front Crawl. Time is 6:49 here, and the Ontario Summer Games are about to get underway on Thursday in the Waterloo region. Athletes, coaches, and fans are going to be traveling from across the province to take part. Ahead of the games, we're highlighting a few of the competitors here on the program. This morning, we're hearing from 16-year-old Ava Denny of Waterloo. She's competing in archery for Central Zone, which covers teams from Toronto, Peel, Dufferin, Simcoe, York, Waterloo, and Niagara. Denny only took up the sport a few years ago, but she's already representing Canada internationally. She spoke to the CBC's Diego Pizarro about her excitement to compete in a high-profile event at home.
1: Having so many sports, so many athletes, and, you know, just so many backgrounds coming into, you know, somewhere where I'm from, that's just an amazing opportunity to, you know, see all the different sports. I know a couple other people competing in different sports, and I think, you know, just the atmosphere with Central Zone is just, it's going to be amazing. I'm a little nervous for sure, but I'm nervous for any competition going into it. I'd say more excited just because I know a lot of my competitors and I have lots of competition experience prior to the games. So I'd say I'm just excited to, you know, compete with so many different athletes, some I've never met before, especially being at my home area. I think I'm more excited than nervous. We'll be beginning with a 720 round, which is a standard score in archery. We will shoot 72 arrows, the highest of each arrow being 10, and we'll be scored out of 720. And those rankings will be used the next day for single elimination brackets.
2: What made you take an interest in archery?
1: I had wanted to pursue sport, and I just couldn't find one that I liked. And, you know, archery can be for everyone. It's a very accessible sport. Anyone, any age can compete in it. And I just thought that was amazing. And, you know, the precision and the focus and the individuality that came with it, that really attracted me to the sport as well. All of your wins belong to you and all of your mistakes belong to you. And you don't have to rely on anyone. But, you know, when something goes wrong, it's all on you as well. And I just like having that, you know, knowledge and control that, you know, it's always on you, even in the bad situations where, you know, you're like, oh no, I made a mistake. It's not that you lost something because, you know, some teammates might have made a mistake. Same thing with the wins. You know, when you win, you're like, I did that. That was me. And you can really, you know, rely on yourself and your person. And I really like that part of archery.
2: Earlier this year, you competed in Medellin in Colombia. How was that to compete, you know, internationally?
1: Yeah, that was a really incredible opportunity. It was my first time representing Canada, and it was my first time shooting outside of North America. You know, it's one thing to go and you compete for yourself at, you know, a provincial level tournament, a national level tournament here in Canada. But when you go down there, you know, you have a full team on your back. You have the whole country, you know, supporting you. And that atmosphere is just, it's totally different in the sense that you know that you're shooting for a whole country and you know that you're not just there by yourself and you're not just there to win for yourself. You still have like that full control over your own results, but you know, everyone's from your home they're all cheering for you. You know, you're not competing against other Canadians necessarily. A lot of us going into the summer games, we've competed against each other before, but a lot of us, we also train together. We do training camps. We have practices together. Some of us even, you know, train under the same coach. So you really feel that camaraderie and, you know, it's almost friendship, I'd say,

0: where sure you are competing against each other, but you know, we're able to keep that sense of, you know, camaraderie and friendship, and just knowing that, you know, no matter what happens, we're still going to go back to the practice field, and we're still, you know, going to hang out, and we're still going to, you know, go out for dinner together. We're still going to laugh together. And, you know, Ontario Summer Games is a very unique opportunity. But, you know, after any tournament, it's back to the practice field.
1: That's 16-year-old Ava Denny of Waterloo competing in archery at the Ontario Summer Games. The games get underway Thursday in Waterloo region. Time now 6:54, and time to head to the CBC Sports Desk with Scott Regehr.

0: Scott. Good morning.
1: Hey, Matt.
0: Now, Canada's coming off its best day yet at the Commonwealth Games. Tell us a little bit about it.
1: Yeah, after starting things off in Glasgow on a 3-medal-a-day pace, Canadians exploded yesterday for a dozen of them. Two of those came in the men's hammer throw, where Rowan Hamilton won bronze and Ethan Katzberg claimed gold. The mustachioed behemoths from BC are part of a national program that just might be the world's best. Katzberg was asked what the key to Canada's hammer throwing success is.
2: It's a secret. We're not allowed to tell you. Rowan knows. He can tell you if he wants, but there'd be repercussions if he did. We're incredibly lucky to have so many incredible hammer throwers come up at the exact same time. It's an incredibly exciting time for hammer throw for athletics in Canada right now. We're all pushing each other. I was cheering for him the whole competition. He was doing the same for me. So it is really a camaraderie, and yeah, it's a really special time for hammer throwing.
1: Today, it's Cameron Rogers' turn. The Richmond, BC native is the reigning Olympic and world champion in the women's hammer throw. She'll compete at just before 3 o'clock our time. Rogers, far from alone, though, Matt, when it comes to Canadian medal hopefuls today. Canada's men's and women's 3x3 wheelchair basketball teams will both be playing for spots in the semifinals. And I like their chances. The men won silver, after all, at the last Commonwealth Games, while the women claimed gold. As things stand, Canada sits third in both golds and overall medals behind Australia and England. And if you're wondering, Canada has finished in first just once at the Games. That's when Edmonton hosted them back in 1978.
0: Wow. All right. To soccer news now, where the head of FIFA has written a long message on social media denouncing his critics.
1: Yes, a 15-part message on Instagram from Gianni Infantino, which accuses those who oppose him of spreading hate. The written offering, Matt, echoes these comments Infantino made in his pre-World Cup press conference.
3: Maybe sometimes it's good as well to just chill, relax. And when I say to chill, I don't mean do nothing. I mean to trust us. We always try to make the situation as positive as possible and to find solutions. Sometimes we manage, other times not. We don't live on the moon, we live on planet Earth, and you have to deal with different situations. We try to do our best.
1: His critics, Matt, say Infantino did far from his best during the World Cup. There were unprecedented high ticket prices. There was the tournament's treatment of the Iranian team. And there was alleged political influence by U.S. President Donald Trump in letting American player Fuller and Balogun avoid a red card. It's all led to a less than chilled out response. Jamie Raskin, the top Democrat on the House Judiciary Committee, has just sent a letter to Infantino seeking documents detailing ties between FIFA and the Trump administration. FIFA has yet to respond. Now, if you're wondering about Infantino's job security, more than 200 of FIFA's 211 members have endorsed Infantino ahead of the presidential election in March. With the organization more profitable than ever, it's highly unlikely he vacates his position. That said, Matt, Donald Trump has been very vocal about Infantino becoming the next Secretary General of the UN. So we'll see.
0: Now, Scott, we only have about a minute here, but let's finish with some baseball.
4: What is it?
1: There was another dragon sighting last night in the Blue Jays' win over Washington. Luis Urias hit the difference-making home run, which prompted his teammates to hand him the plush red toy that's come as a reward for every Toronto long ball of late. Fans have certainly taken notice of that home run dragon, Matt, buying it en masse, meaning toy stores around the country have sold out. Resale platforms are now listing that $40 toy for as much as $200. Oh my God. The Jays remain long shots to make the playoffs, by the way, just 8% now.

0: You know what, though? We all just got to chill. That's what I think.
1: Thanks for this, Scott.
0: Yeah. Well, I'll chill with you tomorrow. Scott Regev from the CBC Sports Desk. It is Ticket Tuesday today here on the program. And this morning, we want you to sink your teeth into a pair of tickets to Jaws, a live theatrical tribute at Magnus Theater on August the 7th. To win, just let us know the name of the boat used to hunt the great white shark in Jaws. Bonus points if you call our talkback line and yell, "We're going to need a bigger boat." You can send an email to thunderbay@cbc.ca. You can call our talkback line 807-625-5077. 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We're going to give away those tickets just after the 8:30 news. World Report is next. We're going to be back in just 10 short minutes, so stick around.
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4: This is World Report. Good morning. I'm Marcia Young. Crews battling wildfires in France and Spain will also be fighting the weather. Another heat wave will bring drier conditions and higher winds. More than 300,000 people in both countries have been forced from their homes. Journalist William Denslow visited an evacuation center in Bordeaux, France.

0: lives at Pear Lake, where the wildfire has been wreaking havoc. Before fleeing to Kamloops, he spent days putting out spot fires around his home and neighbor's cabin.
1: I had to protect my house. And now I'm arrived here, and I'm going to go have the greatest sleep.
0: For the evacuees in Kamloops, there's no telling when they'll be allowed home. Shelley Joyce, CBC News, Kamloops.
2: Toronto's mayor says she wants the land expropriated by the province to expand a city airport. Olivia Chow says now that the plan for Toronto's Billy Bishop Airport has been stopped by the federal government, the province should return the property. CBC's Sean Jeffords has the story.
3: Message to our provincial friends, please give us the park back.
4: A request by Toronto Mayor Olivia Chow over the weekend, now an urgent motion before City Council. Chow is asking councillors to back her demand that the province return land it wanted to expropriate to expand Billy Bishop Airport.
3: We would like our little Norway park back, please.
4: In March, Premier Doug Ford announced a plan to expand the city's island airport. That would have allowed jets to use Billy Bishop and greatly increase its capacity. To do that, the province passed a bill to expropriate city lands. On Friday, the federal government rejected...
2: Sean Jeffords, and that is World Report. I'm Marcia Young.
5: Good morning, Thunder Bay. Hi there, Northwestern Ontario. It's Tuesday, July 28th, 2026, and the second hour of Superior Morning starts now.

0: Good morning, folks. The coffee is on. Matt Frappetro with you here from the CBC Thunder Bay Studios. Happy to have you with us. Happy Tuesday. Hopefully the week is going well for you. Lots to come in the next hour here on the program. Kicking things off, weather, air quality, and emergency alerts are essential information, and that is primarily communicated via Canada's two official languages. So how do those who speak another tongue get the message? We're going to hear more about that. And the late Norval Morisot is one of the country's most revered artists. He's also among the most forged. We'll hear about a forgery archive created to help crack down on all the fakes. But before we get there, Macklin Link is here with a look at what's coming up in the news. Macklin, good morning.
1: Good morning. The president of the Thunder Bay Chamber of Commerce says there's a lot of uncertainty around new tariffs on Canadian goods. United States President Donald Trump announced the 50% tariffs last week. They apply to a range of Canadian goods, including hockey sticks, wine, wigs, honey, and some paper and wood products. The president of the Thunder Bay Chamber of Commerce says they're trying to determine what impact the tariffs could have on Thunder Bay businesses. The new tariffs are expected to take effect on August 19th. And the Sleeping Giant Brewing Company taps are being turned back on. The brewery, which launched in Thunder Bay in 2012, announced earlier this year that it was ceasing operations. But now it has a new owner in Original Gravity and Hospitality Group. Original Gravity says it has the final kegs of Northern Lager and Whiteout that were produced by Sleeping Giant in Thunder Bay, and is also brewing up fresh batches of those two beers in Central Ontario. The company says it hopes to have them back on store shelves by this weekend. That's a quick look at what's making news this morning. Time now for the weather with Zoe Gordon.
2: Hey, Macklin. There are heat warnings across the western part of the region this morning. For the far north, a mix of sun and clouds with 40% chance of showers. Risk of a thunderstorm this afternoon. Fog patches dissipating this morning. A high of 28 with the humidex will feel like 33. For the western part of the region, Kenora to Atikokan, sunny today with a mix of sun and clouds. Late this afternoon with 30% chance of showers and a risk of a thunderstorm late this afternoon. High of 30 with the humidex will feel like 35. For the city of Thunder Bay, sunny this morning and early this afternoon, then a mix of sun and cloud with 30% chance of showers late this afternoon. A high of 25 with the humidex will feel like 30. And to the east, down the north shore of Lake Superior to Greenstone today, a mix of sun and clouds, high of 24 with the humidex will feel like 27.
0: Thanks for that, Zoe. Right now in the city of Thunder Bay, let's see here, partly cloudy and 11, Atikokan 13, Fort Francis 12, Kenora 18 degrees and partly cloudy, Dryden partly cloudy and 14, Sioux Lookout mist and 10, Red Lake mainly sunny 12, Pickle Lake cloudy and 16, Sandy Lake cloudy and 15, Geraldton 12 degrees right now and cloudy skies, KI sunny and 7, Fort Severn 5 degrees and mist, that's the cold spot. In Marathon, it's 10 degrees and partly cloudy, and in Armstrong,

12 degrees and partly cloudy. We have some yellow heat warnings in effect today. Dryden, Ear Falls, Fort Francis, Ignace, Longbow Lake, Red Lake, Sioux Lookout, and Sioux Narrows all under a heat warning. So something to be aware of there. Time now is 7:13.

0: Although weather alerts have been lifted for the city of Thunder Bay, with 133 fires still burning across the region, 30 of which are not yet under control, many people are habitually checking air quality indexes, smoke, and fire maps to stay informed for changes. But what if English isn't your first language? Well, to find out how alerts are translated for newcomers or people who don't have English or French as their primary language and keep them informed, we're joined by Kathy Woodbeck. She's the Executive Director of the Thunder Bay Multicultural Association. Joins us on the line this morning. Kathy, hello.
1: Good morning.
0: So tell us about the clientele. Who are you serving and in what languages?
1: The arrivals that come to Thunder Bay are those who move here from other parts of Canada who are new to the country, who are permanent residents, can be from all over the world and come to the country in multiple different ways. So anything from those arriving as government-assisted refugees or privately sponsored refugees by groups, we meet those folks as soon as they arrive at the airport, actually, or with their sponsor groups, to folks that come as economic immigrants who might be coming here for work or who might be working with one of the nominee programs or may have come to a specific job and been recruited by a company, an agency, or any number of other ways in between. Who we don't really see are visitors or folks who are here, people that come for other reasons, visiting family or temporary types of arrivals. So there are some people that we don't see if they don't require any of our services, but the number of people that arrive with a purpose that are here for the purpose of becoming a permanent resident or working or are government assisted, those are the clients that we see.
0: And what are some of the languages that come with them?
1: So we last year served people in 52 different languages. That's changed over the years, the number as well as the languages. So we've been up to almost 60 languages, 61, I believe, one year, and from all over the globe. So generally the highest, I would say five or six, are Spanish and Arabic, Chinese, Dari and Pashto out of Afghanistan, Hindi, sometimes Gujarati, some Ukrainian, but a lot of the Ukrainians that have arrived have high-level English. You name it. It's all over the world. So every corner, African languages, some languages that we've had to find resources elsewhere in Ontario because we don't have some of the language speakers. Some languages, we have one or two people in Thunder Bay that are able to speak the language. So arrivals are coming from everywhere. It's not just the more common languages anymore.
0: And now what have you been hearing from your clients at the Multicultural Association regarding how they've been affected by the forest fires these past few weeks?
1: Well, the emergency preparedness, I think, is one thing, what to do and how do we do it. But situations of emergency or situations of crisis and trauma, a lot of people are used to that. They understand having to leave or flee for any number of reasons, natural disasters or wars or other things. And so they want to know, what do we have to do? How can we prepare? Where would we go? How do we get this information? And who can we ask when or when not to call 911 and a number of other things. But mostly it's been around health and wildfire smoke and should we go outside, should we stay in, as well as what to prepare and to have the information at their fingertips if they needed to leave. I think people were concerned that fires were very close

0: Thunder Bay, and this city would be evacuated. And so we spent some time on emergency preparedness and getting that information out.
1: And where are they getting their information from? I mean, if there's an emergency or an air quality alert, how do your clients get notified in their own language?
0: So they generally take what is

0: and translation assistance that we've never heard of before as newcomers arrive from all over the world. And so they're using a translation app most often on their phone. We send out information and answer calls and let people know through our social media, not really our website so much because it's so hard to change all of that information. We just put links to things. But within our language school and our client group, we use the WhatsApp group, which everyone is connected to send out information and then how to do a translation of that into whatever language you need so we don't have to do that in 60 languages.
1: Right. Are there any specific gaps or maybe challenges that you're hearing about as far as alerts or information sharing from clients?
0: Just how quickly or where it is. So, you know, the ones that come on our phones, the yellow alerts for all sorts of other reasons, that comes up on your phone and it's loud and it's also a printed message as well as sound message, and that is easy to take that and grab it and do a translation of it. When other information is just generally out there, we tell people that they should have a look at the health unit's wildfire smoke information and the forest fire information there, because it's been good. The city's information, and for Canada, we take a look at what Get Prepared Canada. So on the Canadian federal government's websites, there's a lot of information about being prepared for wildfires or being prepared for evacuation and climate hazards and things like that. So we point to that, and it's pretty easy to take the tidbits of that and different paragraphs of information from there and to do a translation of it. So we have some of it ourselves available in print if people come into the office, but mostly it's they take that info and put it through a translation app. And there's a whole section on wildfires on that site.
1: Any other resources out there for your clients when it comes to emergency preparedness?
0: So in most countries, there is information since all over the world, forest fires are burning. So we've been having a look at what's available around the world as far as preparing for wildfires. And the alerts for the city, then we've usually keep our posts up to date, although on social media things change so quickly and your stuff doesn't stay there for very long because the next thing comes up, but just making sure that everyone knows to check that and to listen. We talk about the radio. We often tell people it's easy to practice the language by listening to the radio. It's helpful. And so they do that as well. And then the apps, you know, Google Translate has been pretty decent, and ChatGPT is pretty interesting when you take large pieces of information or what's been posted or what has been printed and have a look at it through that. We've tried the translation both ways. We do the translation to the other language, then take that and run it through a different translation app just to make sure that the information is coming out accurately. Mm-hmm. And it works pretty well. So we take that and send it to client groups in specific languages all the time.
1: Well, it seems like you have a lot of apps at your disposal. Kathy, I appreciate you making the time to chat with me here this morning.
0: Mm-hmm. Mm-hmm. And we really want people to take some responsibility and really be able to look for things on their own, and to be able to make sure that they're safe and understand these things, but know where to look and how to do it. So, you know, making people independent and teaching them skills to help them in life in Canada. So that's the bigger picture.
1: Absolutely. Okay, Kathy, have a great day.
0: Thank you.
1: Kathy Woodbeck is the executive director of the Thunder Bay Multicultural Association. Time now is 7:23 on your Tuesday morning.

Well, the late Norval Morisot was one of Canada's most renowned artists. The French once dubbed the Anishinaabe painter as the Picasso of the North. His colorful woodland style of art is so sought after, thousands of

0: Forgeries have been produced and sold around the world. A company called Art Experts Canada is fighting back against the forgeries by compiling an archive of fakes. Jonathan Summer is the CEO of Art Experts Canada. He joins me on the line this morning. Jonathan, good morning.
1: Good morning, Matt.
0: Now, back in 2023, Thunder Bay Police and the RCMP did a major bust of Morisseau forgery rings. Can you remind us a little bit about what happened there?
1: Yeah, so it was called Project Totten, and it was a joint effort between the Thunder Bay Police Service and the OPP. And essentially what they were doing is they were investigating complaints that people in my world had been making for about two decades about a huge art fraud ring mostly operating out of Thunder Bay. They investigated. A police officer by the name of Jason Ryback sort of was the one running things, and he did a great job of interviewing hundreds of people and then ultimately prosecuting charging eight people. And now there's two people in prison, two people under house arrest, and another person is being currently sentenced in relation to the fraud.
0: How serious an issue have the Morisseau forgeries been in the years following that bust?
1: Well, what Project Totten did was, from the criminal side, expose a lot of this stuff, and they were able to seize about 1,000 paintings, and so those are off the market at the moment. But we estimate that there's 4,000 to 6,000, or maybe even more, additional fakes that are still out there in museums, in private collections, and all over the place.
0: So, what inspired you to create this archive?
1: Well, a few years ago, we saw that there was a problem. There was a gap in the sense that there was no reliable sort of court-ready quality independent organization that could assess whether a Norval Morisseau painting was real or not. So we wanted to create that. But at the same time, we wanted to create a way of getting fakes that we identified through that organization off the market. So we offer our clients, people who are having us look at these paintings, the option, if they're found to be fake, to turn them into us, in which case we usually refund the majority of the fees that they've paid to us. So we essentially buy these paintings back from them. We also buy stuff on the open market when we see a Norval Morisseau that we can afford and that we think we can get that's a fake. We'll take those off the market as well.
0: What are some of the red flags that forgery experts look for when identifying a fake Morisseau painting?
1: I think the biggest one would be a black dry brush signature. A lot of the fakes have a black dry brush signature on the back, so it's Norval's signature and other text. That's a kind of obvious one, but there are a lot of fakes that don't have that. And so for those, we have to look at, we kind of have to look at Norval's visual language. He created a very unique visual language involving figures and the relationship of colors and lines to each other. And there's a meaning that underlies all of that. It's like I said, it's like a code. And if you don't know the code, then something could look like a Morisseau, but it could actually be just a pleasing pastiche of his visual language, whereas his real works have a kind of consistency with his visual language. So that's a kind of way of identifying them, but it takes a deep knowledge of Norval's artistic output.
0: Now, it's been nearly 20 years since Morisseau's passing. What's at stake in this battle against forgeries?
1: I think what's at stake is, you could, at the smallest level, it's Norval's artistic legacy. But on a larger scale, it's that Norval had a kind of beautiful vision for what it was to be human and what it was to be Canadian. He was very much interested in universal truths and universal modes of communication and ways to bring people together, people of all different backgrounds. And so if his vision is distorted by fakes being created, then we distort that vision, and I think we all lose something. And so I think on the greater scale, that's what's at stake.
0: Well, thanks for telling us about it this morning, Jonathan. I really appreciate it.
1: Thank you.
0: Jonathan Summer is a lawyer who specializes in art law, and he's the CEO of Arts Experts Canada. About a minute to news time here, and that's enough time to remind you that it's Ticket Tuesday, and this morning we want you to

0: Sink your teeth into a pair of tickets to Jaws, a live theatrical tribute at Magnus Theater. It's happening Friday, August the 7th at 7:30 p.m. An all local cast takes on a live reading of the classic 1975 blockbuster film in what promises to be a hilarious and suspenseful night at the theater. To win, just tell us the name of the boat used to hunt the great white shark in Jaws, the book or the movie, because they're different. I appreciate Bruce Heyer for pointing that out. Bonus points if you call our talkback line and yell, "We're going to need a bigger boat." You can send an email to thunderbay@cbc.ca. You can call our talkback line, 1-807-625-5077. Or just the easiest option, I got my phone right here. Just text us, 807-355-9681. We're going to give away those tickets just after the 8:30 news. 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And Macklin Link is here with the CBC News.
1: Good morning. Right now in Geraldton, cloudy and 12 degrees. In Thunder Bay, partly cloudy and 11 degrees. And in Kenora, partly cloudy and 18 degrees. A Canadian charity that provides disaster relief across the world is offering support to fire departments in the Thunder Bay District. Global Medic is distributing fire skids to help local fire departments tackle bushfires. These include 1,000-liter tanks that can turn pickup trucks into mini pumper trucks, as well as larger 3,000-liter mobile pumping units. Rahul Singh is executive director of Global Medic. He says these units offer more flexibility to fight wildfires in rural areas.
2: When your community is threatened, the wind is your enemy. So the wind is blowing the embers in and starting spot fires. You got to get out quickly, get the spot fires out, or they're going to grow, connect, and destroy the community. Can't really do that in a pumper truck. Solutions like this are better.
1: Global Medic is also providing coveralls to local fire departments. These offer more lightweight protection to those fighting wildfires in warm weather. Air Canada helped transport the coveralls to Thunder Bay for distribution yesterday. The Thunder Bay Border Cats have taken an economic hit in recent weeks due to wildfire smoke. Despite several promotions planned and a packed season schedule, the team had to postpone four of its games against the La Crosse Loggers, including its 75th anniversary and post-game fireworks show, as well as cancel two of its games with the Wausau Woodchucks. With postponed games to be made up on the road in Wisconsin, the team is losing several thousand dollars in revenue. Brian Graham is the team's vice president and general manager.
3: When you're only in business for, 36 home games a year, when you actually open your doors for business, it is very tough when you take away six games out of a 36-game home season. So, the economic impact for the ball club is pretty harsh, but, we're just going to have to work through it.
1: Graham says many nonprofit partner organizations are also not generating revenue for associated 50-50 draws for those dates. Going forward, he says the team plans to discuss its lost revenue with the city of Thunder Bay, as some of that money was for the city as per its lease agreement. People in Thunder Bay have been assessing various types of alerts from multiple online platforms during this fire season. For many new to Canada or in the midst of learning a new language, that can be challenging. It also means that users of the Thunder Bay Multicultural Association are using technology to translate weather and air quality alerts. Kathy Woodbeck is the executive director of the association. She says they receive alerts from many different agencies, including the Ministry of Natural Resources and the Thunder Bay Police Service.
4: By the time it gets to us, it's much down the line, but we do try to give everybody the information on where to find things.
1: The Multicultural Association has clients that speak approximately 50 different languages, with Arabic, Hindi, Spanish, Urdu, Dari, and Pashto being some of the most common. And a Kenora father has wrapped up a marathon swim and raised over $80,000 for charity. Chad English launched his swim across Lake of the Woods earlier this month. His goal was to swim roughly 100 kilometers, going from Sable Island to Kenora at a rate of about 10 kilometers per day, and raise money for several organizations that helped his daughter through health challenges at a young age. English says it's been amazing to see the community support.
5: Giving back is such an important part of, living, and that's the greatest thing. Another great thing about this sort of a byproduct, I think, of the swim that I wasn't expecting. So just so cool to see that support and, to see all the love and the good vibes that were sent our way.
1: English says the funds raised will be distributed to a number of organizations, including the Shriners Hospital for Children and Sick Kids. And that's the CBC News at 7:34. For more news anytime, anywhere, download the free CBC News app.

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1: Hey, Macklin. There are heat warnings across the western part of the region this morning. For the far north, a mix of sun and cloud with 40% chance of showers and a risk of a thunderstorm this morning. Fog patches dissipating this morning with a high of 28 degrees. Will feel like 33 with the humidex. For the western part of the region, Kenora to Atikokan, sunny today, a mix of sun and clouds late this afternoon with 30% chance of showers and a risk of a thunderstorm late this afternoon. A high of 30 will feel like 35. For the city of Thunder Bay, sunny this morning and early this afternoon, then a mix of sun and cloud with 30% chance of showers late this afternoon. A high of 25 with the humidex will feel like 30. And to the east, down the north shore of Lake Superior to Greenstone, a mix of sun and clouds today, high of 24, with the humidex will feel like 27.
2: Thanks, Zoe. Are you a Jaws fan?
1: I was very, very. I haven't seen Jaws since I was young, and I found it very scary.
3: To this day, when I'm in Lake Superior and I can't touch the bottom, I picture that there's a great white shark down there.
1: Me too.
3: It's really left a generation of therapy. Let's talk a little weather here. We are under some yellow heat warnings a few places. Dryden, Ear Falls, Fort Francis, Ignace, Longbow Lake, Red Lake, Sioux Lookout, Sioux Narrows under a yellow heat warning today. The city of Thunder Bay right now, partly cloudy and 11, Atikokan 13, Fort Francis 12, Kenora sitting at 18 degrees and partly cloudy, Dryden partly cloudy and 14, Sioux Lookout mist and 10, Red Lake mainly sunny 12, Pickle Lake cloudy and 16, Sandy Lake cloudy and 15, Geraldton 12 degrees and cloudy. In KI, it's sunny and 7 degrees. Fort Severn is at 5 degrees right now and mist, that's the cold spot. Marathon 10 degrees and Armstrong 11 degrees and partly cloudy. Time now is 7:36 on your Tuesday morning.

0: Well, the Gordie Howe Bridge connecting Windsor to Detroit officially opened to traffic yesterday. And if you're wondering what it's like to cross the new bridge, CBC's Chris Ensing accidentally became one of the first ever to do it. Let's take a listen.
1: Hey, there. You guys open?
2: Yes.
1: I can cross? All right.
2: Okay, so I think I'm going to be one of the first people to go across the bridge by accident. I just paid my toll, $8. They've been letting people in since about 10:30. And this was not what I planned on doing today. I came here to see if there was a line. And now I'm one of a handful of people who are going across. Smooth sailing. I haven't taken too much time right now to go across. I'm literally shaking a little bit right now as we come around. Wow, incredible. The last time I was on this actually was when they were almost connected. They had almost connected the middle here. And I was there for media then for this. And then I was here Friday. And now here I am about to go into the United States of America on a bridge entirely paid for by Canada, built by two countries. You got Canadian flags and then American flags. And it goes from 60 kilometers an hour to 35 miles per hour. A ship going underneath the Ambassador Bridge over there. The last time somebody has crossed on a new bridge like this, it's almost 100 years ago. Amazing. From behind, this is a very beautiful bridge, and it's so wide. That's what strikes me, I think, here right now. 1, 2, 3, 4, 5, 6 lanes of traffic. So it feels familiar to what you see when you go across the bridge at Port Huron and Sarnia, but those are two separate structures. This is one single structure. A vast amount of space comparative to the Ambassador Bridge and to the tunnel. And we can see again the multi-use path over there is going to open up in August. And yeah, this is what it's like. Just no traffic. There's no one here, which is, I again, it's not supposed to open until 12, they've been telling people, but it's 11:30 right now, and I'm one of the first people to cross the Gordie Howe International Bridge. Wow. Okay, I start.

0: Started recording when I heard that I was going to come across, or when I found out I'd be able to come across after going on the 401, the part of the 401 that's been closed for so long. And that took me 8.5 minutes to cross. But again, I'm kind of cheating here. I did cross before it's officially open.
1: Wow.
0: Okay, so here I am on the other side. I'm going to try and do what everybody else is going to try and do today, which is to try and find a way to get on a local road now that I'm in America, and see if I can get onto the other side. Okay, so I did my loop. The loop is really easy. If you're trying to do a loop, it's not difficult, very smooth to get onto the highways and then get off. I didn't have any problems at all. So now we're into the Canadian side. Really gives you a beautiful vantage point. It's not as easy to see the water because of the structure itself. They have these metal frames on the outside of the bridge that makes it difficult to see over, where it's easier to see on the Ambassador Bridge. But it's something else. You're struck by the size of it. Here's a moment right here. I'm looking at a Model T here. Right here. Let's take a peek at that thing right now. Isn't that it? If that's not the coolest thing that could happen, that car itself, I think, is 100 years plus old. And it's going across the bridge at 12 o'clock. Oh, what a day.
2: That was a very pumped Chris Ensing crossing the Gordie Howe Bridge after it opened yesterday. I guess before it opened yesterday. Time now, 7:41 here. You're listening to Superior Morning on CBC Radio 1. And the question is, can you have too much of a good thing? Well, almost. People have been so generous donating supplies and necessities for wildlife evacuees that the donation centers are actually at capacity. They're asking people to stop bringing in items for now in favor of other ways of contributing, and they're paying the kindness forward by donating surplus contributions to other organizations in need. Angie Marshall is the Lands and Resources Manager for White Sand First Nation. Here in Thunder Bay, she's become the Donation and Volunteer Coordinator. Victor Wiltman is a self-described enthusiastic volunteer helping to manage the massive result of community generosity. CBC's Thunder Bay's Sarah Law went to go see what they're working on at the K Ketz Donation Center at Beaver Hall Place.
3: Tell me a little bit about what I'm looking at behind you. A lot of donations.
4: Yeah, so they started flooding in like crazy from all over the country, the United States, and they just didn't stop. So we have filled the K-Ketz warehouse to capacity. What you see behind us is literally a fraction of what we had. We've been donating out to all the local organizations in Thunder Bay, Grace Place, Clothing Assistance, Twice as Nice, Underground Gym tomorrow. Salvation Army was here. I don't know.
5: Lots of different places.
3: So you've gotten so many donations for wildfire evacuees that now you're dispersing them to other organizations in the community.
4: Yeah. So, I mean, it feels wrong to keep it all when it's not needed. So we've got 3 sea cans coming, donated by Secure Store. Thanks, guys. That we're going to store stuff that we need throughout the fire season. I mean, we still got lots of weeks of hot weather, and communities like ours, we don't know if we can go back home yet or when, or a home to go to. So we are going to keep a lot of stuff on hand for evacuees, but whatever isn't needed is, yeah, getting donated back.
5: We've had a lot of volunteers. OPSU is here. We've had an organization from Toronto come up and organize stuff, donate stuff. We've had tons of people come through here, and probably we need more people now to just come and move some of that stuff to local organizations, the stuff that we don't need. So, but I've been here like eight, nine hours a day for the last week and a half. So yeah, it's big.
3: What would you say is the majority of donations that you've received? I mean, I see a lot of clothing, a lot of shoes.
4: Yeah, clothing, shoes, personal care items, lots of hygiene items, diapers, honestly, a little bit of everything. They were really good at, if we put a call out and we needed something, it was like literally dropped off here within half an hour. So Thunder Bay is amazing, and it's great to see how fast people can come together to help when needed, and not just Thunder Bay, but all over Ontario. This was originally supposed to just be our overflow for donations. That quickly just grew into this monster of a warehouse full of stuff. But we dropped things off at Landmark, Superior. I sent a U-Haul worth of stuff to LU yesterday, I think. Yesterday, the day before. So yeah, we've been shipping out to the other hubs.

0: jobs and making sure that they got what they need.
1: Yeah, it feels good that this can be used in the local community too. So, but it feels nice to be able to help both those evacuees and then also the local community too. So, yeah.
2: And what kind of feedback has been received from evacuees who've been receiving these donations?
0: Oh, that's been great. They're surprised themselves. Like, I was under the assumption that I would have, you know, a little pile here of clothes and some would drop off gift cards. Like, people walking in and they see what we have here, like, their eyes just light up and it's like, yeah, it is like a little store. Go through. And, like, mostly everything that's been donated has been new or, like, barely used. So, yeah, it's been nice. It's been nice to see everybody come together. It's been nice to see people happy to come here and know that they have items when they need them. It means more than people realize, just knowing that you have a clean pair of underwear to put on at the end of the day after having a hot shower means a lot more than people know.
2: So no more donations.
0: No more donations.
2: You have plenty, but what can people do to help right now?
0: Volunteer. We're here 9 to 4 all this week. If you have some free time and can come sort boxes or help us carry them into sea cans, we are more than welcome. You're more than welcome to come.
1: There is a Facebook page with like updates for this location in particular. So if you look Wildfire Relief Thunder Bay Beaver Hall Road or place, all the information for this location is shared there. So yeah.
0: Honestly, it's, I've even let the volunteers know, it's really opened my eyes to what the community actually is. We get a lot of negative, you know, social media posts and things like that, and especially for our youth coming into town, it's a little scary for them, like coming to a place where they think they're not really welcome. This has really shown that that's not the case. The amount of people that have big hearts and caring and really want to help overpowers any negativity that is in the city. So that's always, that was a good thing.
3: That was donation and volunteer coordinator Angie Marshall from White Sand First Nation, along with volunteer Victor Wiltman. They spoke with the CBC Sarah Law from the Overflowing Donation Center at KCATS at Beaver Hall Place. As you may have heard them say there, donations are much appreciated, but no longer needed, which is always a good thing. But extra pairs of hands are very welcome. Time now is 7:46. What?

0: A little help from your friends there is always important. That's Joe Cocker with a little help from my friends. Time now is 7:50 on your Tuesday morning. Well, the skies over Thunder Bay are certainly less smoky these days. There's still a cloud over organizers who had to cancel events because of the conditions. Restaurant patios were empty, outdoor activities dwindled, and big public gatherings had to be canceled outright. The Festival of India and Festival of Colors were among the celebrations postponed from earlier this month due to the smoke. Now, organizer Dr. Prashant Jani is working to reconstruct the annual event at Marina Park with new dates in mid-August, and he's here with an update. Dr. Jani, good morning.
1: Good morning, Matt.
0: What was it like for you that week when the wildfire smoke was at its worst and you had to make the decision to reschedule?
1: Well, it was uncertainty over all the events, and we were not sure whether to hold the event or not, and we were waiting, like, it will go away. But it kept on increasing. So one day before the event, then we decided to call it off.
0: Wow. And then you have people coming in from all over and acts. And
1: yes.
0: What did the decision cost the festival? Both in money and attendance.
1: A lot of logistics, a lot of financial stress, and a lot of manpower related stress as well. Like our event was scheduled on July 18 and 19. Mm-hmm. But then on July 16th, we decided to call it off. All the artists from USA, from different parts of Canada, were supposed to land here on July 17th. So on the 16th, I had to cancel a lot of flights, accommodation, car rentals, which cost a lot of financial loss as well. And then logistics was another nightmare, sending information to all the volunteers, all the participants, people who purchased the tickets for the festivals, rebooking the whole venue, talking to the sound person, a lot of like movers helping us out. So it was a logistics issue, a lot of work around.
0: So ostensibly, you're paying for two festivals.
1: Absolutely. Right? All the marketing efforts which did for July 18 and 19 are zero now. So we have to spend all that time and energy and money again on marketing as well.
0: Wow. Now, I mean, you immediately announced a new date for the weekend of August 15th and the 16th. Well, why try to remount the festival instead of just maybe letting it go for this year?
1: Well, we have been doing this festival for last 16 years. This is the 17th year of the festival. A lot of community members, they really enjoy the festivals from all the walks of life, you know, children up to the elderly people. Everybody participate. Every year, we get about 7,000 people over the period of 2 days. A lot of sponsors, a lot of community people have donated generously for their, for the festival. So it would be like putting everybody down. It doesn't look appropriate for us. I'm sure the forest fire will subside one day or another. So we'll just take another chance.
0: What did you hear from the community when you made the decision to cancel?
1: A lot of support from the local community members, a lot of kind words of appreciation, a lot of people shared on the social media about postponement of festival. And one gentleman called the other day. He said, you know, you guys cook every year for thousands of people. What happened to the grocery? I said, We lost a lot of grocery, but we donated quite a bit of that to the local community members. So he said, I'll be willing to chip in something for that. So That sort of kindness, fills our heart with gratitude and love. So that keeps us going all the time. So we really appreciate community supporting us.
0: So something good came out of a tough situation.
1: Yes, a lot of people supported us.
0: And now, since canceling, you said you had to rebook all of these acts and get the food. And what's that been like for you?
1: Well, some of the artists are already booked for the August. So we are not getting those artists back. So rebooking another set of artists, booking another flights, booking the venue with the city. Now, sound engineer who works with us every year,

0: He's booked for another events happening at the same time in the city, so we have to work around that. Recruiting the volunteers is another task now, because volunteers already booked their time off for the July 16, 17, right. 18. Now they have to rebook their time again. So logistics-wise, another, like, we have to buy more grocery, more food, more marketing, more efforts at every end.
1: And how are you finding the time to oversee this? Because as people know, you're kind of a busy guy.
0: Yes. I work in the hospital, but, you know, this is a tough time. Like, my sleep time has been reduced for a while now, but I'm eventually catching up with it.
1: Anything that you have learned from this experience that could affect how you plan for it in the future? I mean, if every summer we're going to have these wildfires, that's something you have to take into account, I suppose, right?
0: Yes. So what we have learned is, like, keep another date in the back and then talk to the artist accordingly and have alternative action plan. But again, we are doing this for last 17 years. I think this is the first time ever such a bad forest fire has hit us, and hopefully, touch wood, it never hit us again.
1: So what do you need? 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
1: Any final message before I let you go here?
0: Please do come for the festival on August 15 and 16th, Saturday and Sunday. At Marina Park on Saturday, August 15th, we have a spectacular chariot parade starting from Waverly Park Library, heading along the Red River Road to the Marina Park. This is the first time we are having this parade along the main streets of Thunder Bay.
1: Okay.
0: And we encourage everybody to be part of it. The parade represents universal love and brotherhood. We have built a spectacular 18 feet high chariot. People are going to pull the chariot with the rope. Singers are going to sing along, dance along. And when pulling the chariot, it means pulling the love and brotherhood in our life. And then festivities will continue at the Marina Park on 3 p.m. onwards on August 15. And August 16 is the Colors Festival, where lots of fun and dance and music and color throw happening.
1: Yeah, people love it. People can't get enough of the colors, Festival of Colors. Listen, Dr. Jani, appreciate you coming in and telling us about it.
0: Thank you, Matt. Thank you for having me here.
1: Dr. Prashant Jani is one of the organizers of the Festival of India and Festival of Colors in Thunder Bay. The new dates for the festivities that were postponed due to wildfire smoke are August 15th and 16th at Marina Park. Admission, of course, is free. Well, it is a Ticket Tuesday here on the program, and this morning we want you to sink your teeth into a pair of tickets to Jaws, a live theatrical tribute at Magnus Theater on Friday, August the 7th. An all-local cast is taking on a live reading of the classic 1975 blockbuster in what promises to be a hilarious and suspenseful night at the theater. To win, just tell us the name of the boat used to hunt the great white shark in Jaws. Bonus points if you call our talkback line and yell, "We're going to need a bigger boat." You can send an email to thunderbay@cbc.ca. 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Probably the easiest option, just text us, 807-355-9681. We're going to give away those tickets just after the 8:30 news. Coming up in our final half an hour here on the program, we're giving away a pair of tickets to the upcoming live reading of Jaws. We're going to talk more with the co-producers of the One Night Only event. As well, more by-election races are on the way for this summer and fall. We'll talk to journalist Katie O'Malley about what's at stake for the federal parties. We're going to leave you with Disco Jaws. World Report is next. We'll be back in just 10 short minutes. Stick around, but don't go in the water.

0: anything and everything to counter with bluff and bluster to try and save face in what must be an absolutely embarrassing situation.
1: The province did not directly respond to questions about the expansion or say if it will return the city lands. Sean Jeffords, CBC News, Toronto.
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3: Good morning, Thunder Bay. Hi there, Northwestern Ontario. It's Tuesday, July 28th, 2026, and the final half an hour of Superior Morning starts now.

0: hello, folks. How are you doing? It's Matt Frapetro in the CBC Thunder Bay Studios. A beautiful day in the city of Thunder Bay. It's going to be a hot, kind of muggy situation out there. But we have got some great stories for you over the next 30 minutes or so. Coming up in this half an hour, it's Ticket Tuesday. We're going to need a bigger boat. We're giving away a pair of tickets to the upcoming live reading of Jaws at Magnus Theater. We'll meet the co-producers of the One Night Only event. And just after that, more by-election races are on the way for this summer and fall. We're going to talk to journalist Katie O'Malley about what's at stake for the federal parties. But before we get there, Macklin Link is here with a look at what's coming up in the news. Macklin, good morning.
1: Good morning. Well, people in Thunder Bay have been assessing various types of alerts from multiple online platforms during this fire season. For many new to Canada or in the midst of learning a new language, that can be challenging. It also means that users of the Thunder Bay Multicultural Association are using technology to translate weather and air quality alerts. The Multicultural Association has clients that speak approximately 50 different languages. And the Thunder Bay Border Cats have taken an economic hit in recent weeks due to wildfire smoke. Despite several promotions planned and a packed season schedule, the team had to postpone four of its games against the La Crosse Loggers, as well as cancel two of its games with the Wausau Woodchucks. With postponed games to be made up on the road in Wisconsin, the team is losing several thousand dollars in revenue. Going forward, the team plans to discuss its lost revenue with the city of Thunder Bay, as some of that money was for the city as per its lease agreement. That's a quick look at what's making news this morning. Time now for the weather with Zoe Gordon.
2: Good morning. There are some heat warnings across the western part of the region this morning. For the far north, a mix of sun and cloud with 40% chance of showers and a risk of a thunderstorm this morning or this afternoon. Fog patches dissipating this morning. A high of 28 with a humidex will feel like 33. For the western part of the region, Kenora to Atikokan today, sunny with a mix of sun and cloud late this afternoon with 30% chance of showers and a risk of a thunderstorm late this afternoon. A high of 30 with a humidex will feel like 35. For the city of Thunder Bay, sunny this morning and early this afternoon, then a mix of sun and cloud with 30% chance of showers late this afternoon. A high of 25 with a humidex will feel like 30. And to the east, down the north shore of Lake Superior to Greenstone, a mix of sun and clouds today, high of 24 with a humidex will feel like 27.
0: Thanks for that, Zoe. We are, let's see here, Dryden, Ear Falls, Fort Francis, Ignace, Longboat Lake, Red Lake, Sioux Lookout, and Sioux Narrows, all under a yellow warning for heat today. It's going to be especially hot in those areas. Right now in the city of Thunder Bay, mainly sunny, 13 degrees, Atikokan 14, Fort Francis 14, Kenora 18 degrees already in mainly sunny skies. That's the warm spot in the region. Dryden, sunny and 15, Sioux Lookout, mainly sunny and 13, Red Lake 14 degrees and partly cloudy, Pickle Lake cloudy in 16. Similar story in Sandy Lake and Geraldton, both sitting at 14 degrees and cloudy skies. KI sunny in 13. Fort Severn 6 degrees and mainly sunny. That's the cool spot. Marathon mainly sunny in 15 and in Armstrong 11 degrees and partly cloudy. Time now is 8:13. Dun dun. Dun dun.

0: I don't care. I'll do it myself. It's the film that created the modern summer blockbuster, and I've seen it about 150 times, and now it's coming to the Magnus Theater main stage in a whole new way. Jaws is getting the live reading treatment on August 7th with an all-local cast bringing the classic 1975 shark thriller to life. Riley Dupuis and Amy Sellers are the co-producers of the live tribute. They also handled last year's very popular The Muppet Script, a live staged tribute to the 1979 classic The Muppet Movie, and they're both in studio with me this morning to talk more about Jaws. Good morning to you both.
1: Good morning.
0: How excited are you to be putting on another one of these events?
2: Very excited. It is good to bring silliness to the summer.
0: Now, Riley, for anyone who's never experienced a live script reading, what can they expect from Jaws on stage?
1: So it is, as it sounds, it's a script reading. It's a reading of the script. But we like to inject a lot of action into our script reading. So there is a lot of movement, a lot of action, a lot of sort of recreation of the scenes while folks have the scripts still in their hands. We also do some projections from the film and music and things like that. So immersive experience.
0: Costumes and
2: some costume pieces, absolutely, and key prop pieces, all of that to add the necessary feeling to, right, to evoke that.
0: Now, Riley, I saw online you were looking for, you were asking about an army surplus store, which I assume is for Quint.
1: It is for Quint,
0: did
1: yes.
0: Did you find a
1: I shouldn't
0: jacket?
1: Have you on my Facebook. I found a jacket that is very close, yes.
0: Okay, well, that's good to know.
1: No one will know.
0: I'm sure they'll be pretty forgiving. Yeah. Amy, why was Jaws the perfect choice after last year's success with the Muppet Script?
2: I think what we loved about the Muppet Script was that it took this group of people, Muppets, who didn't know each other before, got together on a journey to do something amazing. And at its core, that's what Jaws is too. Mm-hmm. Three strangers get together on a boat and save the town. They're on the water. They're facing adversity. There's so much heart in the story. And that really spoke to both of us. It's also an iconic 70s movie, so fantastic. Sure. Love that. It means a lot to people. You started saying you've seen it 150 times. Riley, you've seen it.
1: Oh, more than that. We watch
0: I didn't know it was a competition.
1: Oh, it's, sir. I dare you. Yeah, we watch it at least once a summer. It's the start of the summer for us. As soon as we watch Jaws, then the summer has started.
0: Right. Yeah.
1: I think also there is another Muppet in this, right? We have Bruce, the shark.
0: That's right. The famous shark that never worked. Bruce.
2: Ours is working hard. Very hard.
0: Were there other options on the table before you picked Jaws? You did the Muppets, and then you're like, okay, we're going to do this again. We had a really good time. Maybe we're going to do, you know.
2: This was actually the first option that we discussed, and then we said, no, we can't possibly do that. So then we explored other options, and then at some point this winter we decided, no, it has to be Jaws.
1: I was always committed to Jaws.
2: I know. I was nervous.
1: Amy was very nervous about the shark. But she came around in the end, and here we are, and it's going to be really fun.
2: We found a bigger boat.
1: We did find a bigger boat.
2: Speaking of bigger boats, we're on the Magnus main stage because of the vandalism that happened at the tent, bringing the Stan Rogers show inside. Yeah. And fortunately for us, the Stan Rogers show that is still playing at Magnus has a very nautically themed set.
0: Aha, uh-huh. That's perfect.
2: I know. Wow.
1: It worked out
0: it's
1: very
0: really
1: well
0: worked
1: for
0: out
1: us.
0: Great for you guys. What, can you tell me a little bit about the cast?
2: Sure.
0: How did you go about picking these fine people?
1: I don't know if we picked as much as it sort of
2: evolved.
1: Seemed like a natural evolution of folks that some folks came from shows we've worked with them before on The Muppets, obviously.
0: Right.
1: So we've got Robert is with us.
2: Robert Perry.
1: Perry is with us, and Spencer Hari. And
2: yeah, who also I think might beat both of you for being a Jaws fan.
1: Oh, yeah. He's a huge Jaws fan. So is Robert. Robert has seen it about a million times. And that's when I say it evolved. These folks who just love the movie wanted to be part of it.
2: But then Jack Kotenin's in town with the Stan Rogers show. Okay. So we asked Jack to be a part of it. Glenn Patterson's coming back.
1: Rob Pullain, who we've never worked with before, either of us. So we're both really excited to work with him.
0: Wow.
2: Mm-hmm. Skylar Dugan's come in to play with us. So there's
1: Glenn Patterson.
2: Yep. It's a fantastic group of people. We decided to, with Muppets, there was this huge group of people. And with this, we thought there'd be fun.

0: with a smaller group of people trying to create the whole town. So there's a lot of changing of hats very quickly and changing of characters, which as an actor is fun because most of the story is about three key people and a shark. And we needed to bring the whole town to life.
1: Now, Jaws famously...

0: when they're on the boat. I think this is, you know, act one is a leading up to all the tension, and the drama happens in act two, and it's the part where we have to get put our money where our mouth is and make a shark come to life.
1: When I think it's interesting, we in reading the script ourselves, and so you have to rewrite the script, right, to make it work on stage. So we had to read it quite a bit, and you can see where Spielberg was challenged with this shark that didn't work.
2: Yeah.
1: And we have very similar challenges with how do you not have a shark and have a shark. Yeah. So we've gotten creative much in the same way he got creative.
2: Mm-hmm. Well, I can't wait to see how it all pans out. Is this aimed at diehard Jaws fans like, you know, you and me and Robert?
1: Yes. And everyone.
2: Someone who doesn't know the story, they can just come out and
0: yes,
2: check it out.
0: It will be clear for them, and we are doing our best to create a loving homage with all the heart for the people who love the show, who want to see their key moments come to life.
1: The okay. key moments are there. There's also a lot of fun and a lot of humor that people who've never seen it will be able to get behind.
2: Right.
1: And will just get lost in it. It's going to be a very fun show.
2: Great. Any final messages for our listeners?
0: Buy tickets at Magnus Theater.
1: August the 7th.
0: One night only.
2: Perfect. Thanks so much for coming in.
1: Thank you.
2: That's Amy Sellers and Riley Dupuis. They're the co-producers of Jaws, a live theatrical tribute. This is a one-night-only event, Friday, August 7th at 7:30 p.m. Tickets are $40, but we want to get you in the door for free. Just tell us the name of the boat used to hunt the great white shark in Jaws. What was the name of Quint's boat? It's that easy. You have about 10 minutes to let us know. We're going to draw those tickets just after the 8:30 news. Text us 807-355-9681. 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

0: Oh, boy. Love that shark. 8:22 here on your Tuesday morning. Well, three summer by-elections could shake up the seat count in the House of Commons. Ridings in Ontario, Quebec, and BC will go to the polls on August 31st, and four more ridings will need to be called before the end of the year as some MPs are set to resign. For a closer look at the races and the stakes at play, we've reached Katie O'Malley. She's a journalist who writes for iPolitics. Katie, good morning.
1: Good morning.
0: So how will these by-elections affect the balance of power in the House as it stands right now?
1: Well, they won't, actually, as it turns out. Of the three ridings that are currently, that by-elections have been called, two of them, Beaches, East York and Toronto, and North Vancouver, Capoletto, are currently held by Liberal, or were most recently held by Liberal incumbents, and are widely expected to stay in the Liberal column. So no change there. The third, Chicoutimi-Lafjord, that is the only comparative wild card here. That was most recently held by Conservative MP Richard Martel, who was, of course, rather unexpectedly appointed to the Senate by the Prime Minister earlier this month, which is why that riding now has a vacancy. That, again, the Conservatives have held that one, that seat, for a couple of elections now, but both the Bloc Québécois and the Liberals were extremely competitive in 2025. They were pretty much tied for a very close second place, and both the Liberals and the Bloc Québécois are going to see that as a potential pickup. In theory, if the Liberals were to win that seat, that would give them one more seat as buffer for that narrow majority, but it would still be narrow. It would just be slightly less narrow.
0: How much effort do you see the opposition parties putting into these races?
1: Well, the Conservatives definitely are invested in keeping Chicoutimi-Lafjord in the blue side. They would really prefer not to lose that to either the Bloc Québécois or the Liberals. So I imagine they are going to be putting quite a large amount of resources into ensuring that stays blue. Other than that,

0: I think the Bloc Québécois are obviously going to be contesting that. For the Conservatives, North Vancouver Capilano, they're probably not going to win. It has been a pretty safe, not absolutely safe Liberal seat since 2015. But I think they'd like to close the gap. I mean, the goal, if you can't win, is to at least give the incumbent party a real run for their money. And I think the Conservatives will want to do that in North Vancouver. Finally, Beaches East York, that is viewed as somewhere where, in theory, the New Democrats, if they ran a high-profile candidate, might actually be able to shake things up, although not clear if it would be, you know, sufficient to actually snag a seat from the Liberals. I have to say, though, with the decision on the Billy Bishop Airport coming down and the federal government kind of saying no to those plans, that has taken away what was going to be one of the bigger issues in that race that the New Democrats maybe could have been able to parlay into a more competitive race. I don't know how it's going to turn out right now, but yeah, I don't think the Liberals are terribly, terribly worried.
1: What can you tell us about the other by-elections that are going to be happening before the end of this year?
0: Right. So there are four others. Only one of those seats is actually vacant right now. Saint-Hyacinthe, Bégot, Acton. That was most recently held by the Bloc Québécois. The MP there stepped aside at the end of the summer, before the summer recess. He's going to be running for the Parti Québécois in the provincial election this fall. Two other Quebec ridings that will be up for grabs. Laurier-Sainte-Marie, that is currently held by former Environment Minister Stephen Guilbeault. He, too, is expected to resign by the end of the summer, as is Alexandre Boulardis. He is the New Democrat who holds Rosemont-La Petite Patrie. He, too, will be running in the Quebec provincial election. However, he'll be running for Quebec Solidaire. And the fourth is Yorkton-Melville in Saskatchewan. The current Conservative MP, Cathy Wagenthal, who has represented that riding for nearly two decades now, she will be stepping down on August 31st. So of those ridings, only one would have been eligible to be called with the batch that was announced last week. The others all waiting for a resignation. And of course, three are in Quebec, which means that they'll probably realistically take place after the Quebec provincial election. That would put them into November. And who knows what the dynamics are going to be like on the ground in that province after they have, in fact, gone through that provincial campaign.
1: And when will NDP leader Avi Lewis throw his hat in the running for a seat? And could these by-elections be an opportunity to maybe rebuild the party?
0: Well, he's definitely hoping to use, I think, the momentum from the by-elections to as part of his rebuilding process. However, he's made it pretty clear, and he's been asked repeatedly, that he is not interested in running in any of the by-elections that are currently pending. I think that there are some interesting strategic decisions that are behind that. I do wonder how much of that strategy might have been crafted at the time when the Liberals were still in a minority scenario. Because in a minority, I mean, if the Liberals were still in a minority, you and I would be talking over whether or not there was going to be a fall election. And if there wasn't, we would be talking about whether there was going to be an election next spring. Minorities always have that possibility of a general election. Now that the Liberals have that narrow majority, I do wonder if Avi Lewis's strategy of staying out of the House is going to be successful for, it could be 2 years, and that's a pretty long stretch of time. So I don't know. I think by this time next year, he might be more open to the prospect of running in a by-election, but right now he's made it pretty clear that this is not something that's on his to-do list.
1: Anything else you're looking at as we kind of slog through the dog days of summer here?
0: I mean, just kind of keep an eye on what the government is doing in terms of its response to the latest

0: you're looking at as we kind of slog through the dog days of summer here?
1: I mean, just kind of keep an eye on what the government is doing in terms of its response to the latest tariff threats from Donald Trump. But yeah, in general, we have kind of hit a bit of an interim in terms of activities and political excitement going on. And I think we kind of maybe deserve a bit of a low-key week or two because it's going to be quite a fall, I suspect.
0: Well, Katie, always a pleasure. Thanks so much for letting us know about it.
1: Have a great day. Bye-bye.
0: Katie O'Malley is a journalist in Ottawa who writes for iPolitics. Just about a minute to news time here, and one last final reminder. It is Ticket Tuesday. We have a pair of tickets to Jaws, a live theatrical tribute. It's coming up on Friday, August the 7th. We just heard my interview with two of the co-producers of that. Very exciting to win a name of to win a pair of tickets to that. Just tell us the name of the boat used to hunt the great white shark in Jaws. Bonus points of you, call or talk back line and yell, we're going to need a bigger boat. You might, if you do that, I will give you the tickets. No, I'm just kidding. We can't do that. But the randomizer will pick the winner, but that would be fun. You can call, you can send an email, thunderbay@cbc.ca, call or talk back line, 807-625-5077. Or probably the easiest option, just text us, 807-355-9681. We're going to give away those tickets just after the 8:30 news, which is coming up. 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And Macklin Link is here with the CBC News.
2: Good morning. Right now in Geraldton, cloudy and 14 degrees. In Thunder Bay, mainly sunny and 13 degrees. And in Kenora, mainly sunny and 18 degrees. A new round of tariffs on Canadian goods to be imposed by the United States will lead to uncertainty and frustration for businesses, the president of the Thunder Bay Chamber of Commerce says. U.S. President Donald Trump announced the 50% tariffs last week. They apply to a variety of Canadian goods, including hockey sticks, saw blades, cement, and socket wrenches. Charla Robinson is the president of the Thunder Bay Chamber of Commerce. She says the tariffs are adding another layer of uncertainty to Thunder Bay's business sector.
3: Trying to figure out what that impact could be is very difficult because it's sort of soup to nuts list of a variety of things, but definitely just adding to that uncertainty, and uncertainty is never good for business because we know that it basically makes everybody stop investing, hiring, growing.
2: The new tariffs are expected to take effect on August 19th. Online alerts like fire maps and air quality indexes are quickly becoming an important way for people in northwestern Ontario to navigate daily life this summer. Now, newcomers to the region are using translation apps to stay informed if English is not their first language. Kathy Woodbeck is the executive director of the Thunder Bay Multicultural Association.
4: People arriving from across the globe are showing us new tools and technology that we have never seen before, which is really interesting, and it's great to see and to know about.
2: Woodbeck says that last year the association welcomed 948 clients across the entire region of northwestern Ontario, with 376 direct arrivals to Thunder Bay. Another 246 people accessed language classes, interpreters, or other services. The Thunder Bay Border Cats organization is recovering from a huge economic hit after wildfire smoke postponed and canceled several games in recent weeks. Four games against the La Crosse Loggers were postponed, including a game with the Port Arthur Stadium 75th anniversary and postgame fireworks show, and two games with the Wausau Woodchucks were also canceled. Despite promotions and a packed season schedule, games will only be made up in Wisconsin, resulting in the loss of several thousand dollars in home game revenue. Brian Graham is the team's vice president and general manager.
5: There's bigger things going on in our community right now and more important things in our community and area than, you know, a baseball team losing some dates on the calendar. But when you lose six home games out of the season, again, with our biggest homestand of the year and the peak part of summer when you're really hoping the weather is great, it is very tough.
2: Graham says the team really appreciates the support of fans and the local business community. More than 50 counterfeit paintings wrongly attributed to Anishinaabe artist Norval Morisseau have been preserved and archived by Art Experts Canada. The company has removed the paintings from the market and is seeking to keep them to educate and ensure that fake paintings are not sold again. In 2023, the Thunder Bay Police Service and Ontario Provincial Police announced charges against eight people following Project Totten, which alleged that thousands of counterfeits had been sold across Canada and globally. Jonathan Summer is the CEO of Art Experts Canada.
6: became apparent a few years ago that

0: there was no real sort of independent organization that was providing a solution to the existence of these fakes. We thought, well, we need to create a solution that'll deal with this. That was the impetus for creating Art Experts Canada.
1: Summer says they have reviewed about 100 more or so paintings over the past year, with suspected fakes coming from across Canada and internationally. And a Kenora dad has reached the finish line in a marathon swim in support of several organizations. Chad English launched his swim across Lake of the Woods earlier this month, and it wrapped up this past weekend. His aim was to swim roughly 100 kilometers over several days, and the journey came with its fair share of challenges.
2: I had trained to swim 10 kilometers a day, and that's exactly what I did. There was, you know, days where the weather was like real bad. Wind coming in from the west that actually rolled me over a few times as we were swimming, trying to get the 10 kilometers in. Wow. Yeah, there was one day we weren't able to achieve the full 10, but then there was days where I was able to go 12.
1: English says his daughter, Sophie, who inspired the swim, was able to join him for the final leg of the journey. The goal of the swim was to raise money for organizations that supported his family when his daughter faced health challenges as an infant, such as Sick Kids Hospital and the Shriners Hospital for Children. English says the swim raised over $80,000. And that's the CBC News at 8:35. For more news anytime, visit the CBC News app and search for Thunder Bay. Back to you, Matt.
3: Thanks for that, Macklin. Well, we have these tickets to give away. Are you a Jaws fan?
1: I've seen it once or twice.
3: You've seen it once or twice? Do you remember what your thoughts were? Has it stopped you from going in the water?
1: No. It certainly hasn't.
3: I still think about that shark wherever I am, even sometimes when I'm in the pool. I think I have a problem. All right, let's pick our winner here. Let me get some of that Jaws music, Zoe. Oh, yeah, there we go. All right, folks. There's only one answer, so I'm not going to read all these, but we will use the randomizer here where you're going to pick a winner, and that winner will get two tickets to Jaws, a live theatrical tribute at Magnus Theater on Friday, August the 7th. Randomizer, please. The winner, who will need a bigger boat, is Valerie Newton. She says the boat was called Orca in Jaws. Thank you. Well, thank you, Valerie, and thank you all folks for listening to us this morning. I'm Matt Frapetro. It has been a pleasure. We will be back with you tomorrow at 6 a.m. right here on CBC Radio 1. Coming up next on The Current, guest host Rubanda Zanbergen looks at the impact of bets on climate-related events. That's right, bets, and they're gaining in popularity. Some scientists see it as a betting on your own demise, but other researchers think the practice could actually improve public engagement. That's on The Current, wherever you get your CBC podcast, and this morning at 8:30, right after us on CBC Radio 1. Have a great day, everybody. Stay out of the water. Bye-bye.

0: Coming up after your regional update, Canadian expat Jacqueline Ferland-Smith disappeared from a coastal tourist town in Costa Rica in August 2021. No trace of her has ever been found. Journalist David Ridgen investigates the case in the latest season of the CBC podcast, Someone Knows Something. We'll bring you episode 4 in 90 seconds. I'm Rebecca Zanbergen, and you're listening to The Current.
1: 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I'm Macklin Link in the Thunder Bay newsroom. The Thunder Bay border cats have taken an economic hit in recent weeks due to wildfire smoke. Despite several promotions planned and a packed season schedule, the team had to postpone 4 of its games against the La Crosse Loggers, including its 75th anniversary and post-game fireworks show, as well as cancel 2 of its games with the Wausau Woodchucks. With postponed games to be made up on the

0: 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"80% of all advertising is ignored. That's why some advertisers employ cheeky advertising. It's usually bold, outrageous, and sometimes even rude, but always playful.
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3: Constance Wu made a name for herself for her very funny role in the smash hit Crazy Rich Asians and starring in the sitcom Fresh Off the Boat. Success hasn't been easy, but Constance is back in the spotlight starring in a new sci-fi thriller.
4: From CBC News, The World This Hour, I'm Neil Kumar. We begin in Washington, where Ukrainian President Volodymyr Zelensky and Israeli Prime Minister Benjamin Netanyahu will sit down for one-on-one talks with U.S. President Donald Trump. The leaders will also be attending the funeral for Senator Lindsey Graham later today. Kate Fisher tells us what we can expect from the meeting between Zelensky and Trump.
5: Well, in terms

on time. You know, I don't come from a showbiz family. I don't have a family that can tell me what certain industry terms mean. I don't have a family or friends that can introduce me to like an agent or a manager or anything like that. I come from a town in Virginia as like the daughter of a science teacher, you know, like it's so far from anything.

You're listening to CBC Radio 1 in Northwestern Ontario. I'm Macklin Link in the Thunder Bay Newsroom. The president of the Thunder Bay Chamber of Commerce says there's a lot of uncertainty around new tariffs on Canadian goods. United States President Donald Trump announced the 50% tariffs last week. They apply to a range of Canadian goods, including hockey sticks, wine, wigs, honey, and some paper and wood products. The president of the Thunder Bay Chamber of Commerce says they're trying to determine what impacts the tariffs could have on Thunder Bay businesses. The new tariffs are expected to take effect on August 19th. And the Sleeping Giant Brewing Company taps are being turned back on. The brewery, which launched in Thunder Bay in 2012, announced earlier this year that it was ceasing operations. But now it has a new owner in Original Gravity and Hospitality Group. Original Gravity says it has the final kegs of Northern Lager and Whiteout that were produced by Sleeping Giant in Thunder Bay, and is also brewing up fresh batches of those two beers in Central Ontario. The company says it hopes to have them back on store shelves by this weekend. Turning now to take a look at the weather today in the Northwest.

0: honestly, Lennon and Maisie, the duo Lennon and Maisie, they definitely inspired a lot of our harmonies and how they sing together. They're also sisters.
1: They are sisters. Yeah. And I wanted to ask you about that because collaborating with a sister or a sibling, I guess, is quite different than someone you didn't grow up with. I mean, in your case, you've got this sort of origin story of finding your chemistry musically when you're sitting squished in your back seat. But do you also, because of your

0: that's not in a rodeo highlight reel.
1: I know.
0: It like, add it to the reel, y'all.
1: Add it to the queue, I guess. Add it.
0: Well played.
1: Yeah.
0: Well played. I guess I'll just let everyone know from Kettle and Stony Point First Nation, that is Brothers Wild with Hot Damn, submitted by a listener, Kirsten Kilner Holmes. Thank you, Kirsten. If you have an artist from your local community you believe deserves more recognition, send them to us. Tell us why you love them, and you might get them on air. Our email is q@cbc.ca. And that is it for Q today. Tomorrow on the show, the award-winning rapper, actor, and activist Common will be here to tell you about growing up in Chicago, what he learned from watching Michael Jordan play his first ever NBA season, and the way in which playing a villain on the show Silo has helped him better understand humanity. That's tomorrow. I'm Garvey Bailey, sitting in for Tom Power. Catch you next time.
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4: So over the past few days, tributes have been pouring in for Oliver Jones. The jazz musician and pianist is being remembered as a cultural icon who helped cement Montreal's reputation for jazz internationally. The group chat's here to talk about his music and remember what he was like.
5: From CBC News, The World This Hour, I'm Neil Kumar. We begin in Washington. Ukraine's President Volodymyr Zelensky is greeted at Joint Base Andrews. He'll meet with the U.S. President Donald Trump in Washington today. Zelensky says anti-ballistic defense is one of his key priorities in his country's war with Russia. Israel's Prime Minister Benjamin Netanyahu is also in Washington to meet with the U.S. President. Both leaders are expected to discuss the war in Iran and the ongoing conflict in Gaza. Zelensky and Netanyahu will join Trump for the funeral of Senator Lindsey Graham later today. In Japan, officials have issued a tsunami advisory for parts of Kyushu Island. A 7.1 magnitude quake rattled that region today. Power was knocked out to thousands of homes. Rail services were suspended. There are no reports of casualties. Crews that are battling wildfires in France and Spain will also be fighting the weather. Another heat wave will bring drier conditions and higher winds. More than 300,000 people in both countries have been forced from their homes. Journalist William Denslow is at

0: They talk amongst themselves. And, you know, for me, that is the language of jazz. That is jazz, right? Very few singers end up there.
1: Right.
0: You know, lots of people like to scat,
1: mm-hmm.
0: but very few can really do that.
1: Speak the language of jazz itself.
0: Speak that language. I'm a pop singer who happens

0: You're listening to CBC Radio 1 in northwestern Ontario. I'm Macklin Link in the Thunder Bay newsroom. The Thunder Bay border cats have taken an economic hit in recent weeks due to wildfire smoke. Despite several promotions planned and a packed season schedule, the team had to postpone four of its games against the La Crosse Loggers, including its 75th anniversary and post-game fireworks show, as well as cancel two of its games with the Wausau Woodchucks. With postponed games to be made up on the road in Wisconsin, the team is losing several thousand dollars in revenue. Going forward, the team plans to discuss its lost revenue with the city of Thunder Bay, as some of that money was for the city, as per its lease agreement. And people in Thunder Bay have been assessing various types of alerts from multiple online platforms during this fire season. For many new to Canada or in the midst of learning a new language, that can be challenging. It also means that users of the Thunder Bay Multicultural Association are using technology to translate weather and air quality alerts. The Multicultural Association has clients that speak approximately 50 different languages. Turning now to take a look at the weather. Today in the northwest, a mix of sun and cloud with a chance of showers. In Thunder Bay and the east, sunny with temperature highs between 23 and 30 degrees. That's a brief look at news and weather from CBC Thunder Bay. For more news anytime, head to our website, cbc.ca/Thunder Bay, or you can find us on the CBC News app. Just search for Thunder Bay.
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1: The Commonwealth Games are headed to Glasgow, Scotland. Athletes from 74 nations and territories will compete in sports like athletics, swimming, artistic gymnastics, and wheelchair 3-on-3 basketball. Anything can happen when the level of competition is this high. Don't miss any of the action from July 23rd to August 2nd. 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
3: The city's really losing an entire cohort of younger people that it relies on. No city can be a healthy city without obviously people in their 20s, 30s, 40s.
2: Leaving the big city, is it the right move? Ontario Today after the noon news. Leaving the big city, is it the right move?
4: This is the CBC News from Thunder Bay. Good afternoon. I'm Macklin Link. It's 12 o'clock. Right now in Geraldton, mainly sunny and 21 degrees. Here in Thunder Bay, sunny and 21 degrees. And in Kenora, mainly sunny and 24 degrees. Fire departments in communities surrounding Thunder Bay are getting a boost with new firefighting equipment and coveralls. Global Medic has been distributing fire skids to help local fire departments tackle bushfires. These include 1,000-liter tanks that can turn pickup trucks into mini pumper trucks, as well as larger 3,000-liter mobile pumping units. Leon Nyanakisik is fire chief of White Sand First Nation and Armstrong. Both communities remain under evacuation due to wildfire activity.
5: This is our first evacuation, and it's a learning experience for all of us, but the community is being strong. We're sticking together, and we have lots of support throughout Thunder Bay and other regions and stuff, so it's been a big help.
4: Nyanakisik says he hopes wildfire evacuees can return home soon. He says the new firefighting tanks will make a big difference as they'll make it easier for crews to tackle bushfires in hard-to-reach places. Advocates for families of people with autism are calling on the Ontario government to develop an emergency alert for vulnerable people. It comes as the search continues for an 11-year-old boy named Parker in Calgary who has autism and who's been missing since July 16th. Ashley Ferreira is the director of the Ontario Autism Coalition. She explains what it would mean to families to have a vulnerable person's alert.
6: It would mean the world. We need a safety net, right? Like, we're not asking for this alert for everybody. We're talking a small population of children like Parker.

0: We're doing everything on our ends. We have door locks. We have chimes. Like, this is just a last resort. This is the oh no.
1: Police in Calgary needed special permission to issue the Amber Alert for Parker, and it went out 2 days after he went missing. In Alberta, Premier Danielle Smith has said her government will consider an alert for missing vulnerable children in the wake of Parker's disappearance. The Ontario Autism Coalition made a similar call for a vulnerable persons alert in 2022. That's when an 11-year-old boy with autism went missing in Lindsay, Ontario. He was found dead the next day. And donations for wildfire evacuees in Thunder Bay are no longer being accepted at 670 Beaver Hall Place. Volunteers have been sorting mountains of donations at the Kikinamaga Kikinjugewin Employment and Training Services Warehouse. Everything from clothing to hygiene supplies has been distributed to evacuees staying in hotels and university residences. Volunteer Victor Wiltman says it's been great to see the community come together.
2: There's a lot of people with who are willing to give stuff, and that, you know, the basics essentials of living, like toiletries and underwear. It's, yeah, the people who receive them are also appreciative of being able to have those things.
1: Since there aren't enough volunteers to keep up with the volume of donations, those involved say the best way to support wildfire evacuees is through monetary donations. Options include the Northwestern Ontario Wildfire Community Support Fund, the Mikinaku's Children's Fund, and True North Aid. Wiltman encourages people to consider volunteering at the warehouse to help disperse the rest of the donations. And summer weather means swimsuits, canoes, and time out by the water. Chris Hauser is Dean of the Faculty of Science at the University of Waterloo. He's an expert on Canada's coastlines, including the Great Lakes. Hauser wants to keep the focus on water safety no matter what kind of beach you're on.
3: We tend to think of big waves and rip currents as being something that is associated with the ocean. But there is a large number of people who you get that storm that will pick up. It might be maybe 10, 20 centimeter wave. There might be a rip current present. And people are not aware that the Great Lakes can be just as dangerous. And we tend to underestimate their power.
1: He says he's been piloting a new program called Smart Beach in Southern Ontario to see if there's a more effective way to keep visitors informed and safe from drowning. And the Sleeping Giant Brewing Company taps are being turned back on. The brewery, which launched in Thunder Bay in 2012, announced earlier this year that it was ceasing operations. But now it has a new owner, an Original Gravity and Hospitality Group, which also owns the Sawdust City, Lake of Bays, and Merit brands. The acquisition was announced yesterday and includes Sleeping Giant's brand and recipes. Original Gravity says it has the final kegs of Northern Lager and White Oat that were produced by Sleeping Giant in Thunder Bay, and it's also brewing up fresh batches of those two beers in Central Ontario. The company says it hopes to have them back on store shelves by this weekend, and it plans to reintroduce more Sleeping Giant brews in the future. And that's the CBC News at 12:05. I'm Macklin Link. Stay tuned for national and international news coming up at the top of the hour. 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

And now your updated weather forecast for the city of Thunder Bay. Today it will be sunny this morning and early this afternoon, then a mix of sun and cloud with 30% chance of showers late this afternoon and a high of 25 degrees. Tonight it will be partly cloudy with 30% chance of showers early this evening, then clear and a low of 13 degrees. And on Wednesday, it will be sunny in the morning and early in the afternoon, then a mix of sun and cloud with 40% chance of showers and a risk of thunderstorm late in the afternoon with a high of 26 degrees.

0: Good afternoon, I'm Amanda Pfeffer. This is the province's Open Line Show, Ontario Today. This hour, we're talking about a growing exodus from Toronto. What went into your decision to leave? 1-888-817-8995.
1: How does a city go from being the fastest growing metropolis in Canada and the U.S. in 2024 to number 412 in the rankings just a year later?
0: New research out of TMU in Toronto shows how the deep cut in Canada's immigration levels had a dramatic effect on city growth.

0: now. How are young people going to be able to afford that if not for the help of their parents? It's impossible.
1: Danny, I thank you so much for your call. Let's go to Carmen, who's in Etobicoke. Carmen, tell us about the decision-making around leaving the Toronto area.

0: in general afford to be able to live in a city? Or you can turn that to what happens to a city's vibrancy when the creative class or artists can't afford to be there, or just younger people and families in general. A city without children isn't a city that's growing and going to be a vibrant, innovative place, or people who are starting businesses or who can afford to start businesses. And when people are forced to move further and further away from the city, they're also becoming disconnected, both with the jobs that would be most suitable to them, which complicates our productivity issues. But there's also the social and community impacts when children are moving far away from their parents or grandparents, can't be part of, you know, that community and tribe raising their grandchildren, or even just friendships are suddenly hours and hours away and people feel very isolated, which is also something we're seeing reported more and more often. So there's mental health and community impacts on top of everything else economically.
1: Again, we're asking you about, you know, the decision to leave Toronto. Let's go to Ali, who's in Mississauga. Ali, go ahead. Tell us your story.
2: Hi, thanks for having me. So my wife and I, we're both relatively newcomers to Canada. We're professionals in our own fields. And however, like we're earning almost like 180, 200K. But even then, we feel that, you know, the condo that we live in, it's just too small and the rents are just so high. And when we consider moving out of this, out of the GTA, then the challenge comes, who's going to pay us the kind of money that we're looking for? And if we were to buy a home, then we're probably going to have to travel to work to come into the GTA again. And that's an additional cost to our monthly budget. So that is the kind of situation that we're stuck in. And we're a young family. We have a young son who's 4 years old, and we want to grow our family, but living in this condo just makes us feel that we're trapped, in the sense that we want to have a larger living space. And then now it's come to the point that we're thinking that, is it the point where we're going to maybe move out of the country again?
1: Well, let me hold on to you there. I'm going to ask you, I have another couple of questions to ask you. So if you can hang on till after the break. Sabrina Madeau is the Associate Vice President of Communications at Global Public Affairs and co-host of the Missing Middle podcast. She is our guest this hour. We'll be back in 9.
3: 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I'm Macklin Link in the Thunder Bay newsroom. Donations for wildfire evacuees in Thunder Bay are no longer being accepted at 670 Beaver Hall Place. Volunteers have been sorting mountains of donations at the Kikinamaga Kikinjigewan Employment and Training Services Warehouse. Everything from clothing to hygiene supplies has been distributed to evacuees staying in hotels and university residences. Since there aren't enough volunteers to keep up with the volume of donations, those involved say the best way to support wildfire evacuees is through monetary donations. Options include the Northwestern Ontario Wildfire Community Support Fund, the Mikanaku's Children's Fund, and True North Aid. And a Kenora father has wrapped up a marathon swim and raised over $80,000 for charity. Chad English launched his swim across Lake of the Woods earlier this month. His goal was to swim roughly 100 kilometers, going from Sable Island to Kenora at a rate of about 10 kilometers per day, and raise money for several organizations that helped his daughter through health challenges at a young age. English says the funds raised will be distributed to a number of organizations, including the Shriners Hospital for Children and Sick Kids. Turning now to take a look at the weather. Today in the northwest, a mix of sun and cloud. In Thunder Bay and the east, a mix of sun and cloud with temperature highs between 23 and 29 degrees. That's a brief look at news and weather from CBC Thunder Bay. 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
1: You're listening to the Province's Open Line Show, Ontario Today. I'm Amanda Pfeffer. We continue our conversation about why statistics suggest an accelerating trend of people leaving Toronto. Our number is 1-888-817-8995. What went into your decision to leave? We've already heard for many, it simply comes down to wanting to own a home.
4: Come on in, check out my first home.
5: Drawn by lower prices, Tyler Florian recently purchased his first property. He initially thought his budget could only allow for a smaller unit, but he ended up buying this two-bedroom condo in downtown Toronto.
4: Because the market kept going down, I was able to afford a nicer place, basically.
1: Toronto's condo prices have taken a nosedive, particularly for smaller units and condos with unusual layouts. The Toronto Star reported just last week an Etobicoke one-bedroom

Indigenous people basically were almost pushed out of wildland firefighting because of issues around racism and other things like that. And we have all these things now that we just accept as normal, but really we have to call out, I think, the racism that exists. And as well, there's power.

0: Senior Fire Advisor at the Indigenous Leadership Initiative. She's also the host of the Good Fire Podcast, which is all about how Indigenous people around the globe are using fire in a good way. Amy is Métis from Treaty 8 territory. 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I'm Rosanna Deerchild. Let's check back in with Caleb Musgrave as he prepares for tonight's sweat. Caleb is a fire keeper, and the teachings he has been gifted remind us of the power of fire.
1: There's one teaching I heard is like zikage is that moment where the coals burst to flame when you're starting a fire. When you're putting that tinder into the kindling bundle and letting that wind come to it, when it bursts to flames, one way of describing that is zikage. That has also been used in some communities to describe childbirth. Like when that child comes into life and starts screaming, they've come into life, zikage. And I think that's really a beautiful like analogy of what fire is to us, that it is life, that it is the creation of life, it is the continuance of life. And because of all the roles fire has for us and what it does for us, whether it's clearing the land and cleaning the land and creating char and ash to take care of the plants and the fungi, or it's cooking my food that I got from that land, or it's helping me heat the home that I have on that land, or it's helping me dry my clothes that I got soaked when I was trying to get the food from that land and I fell through the ice, whatever it may be. It's taking care of me. That fire is always taking care of us. And that is the most like important part to remember about fire, is that it is a very powerful living being that thinks, that breathes, that consumes, and it demands respect.
0: Caleb Musgrave is a fire keeper. We'll head back to Hiawatha First Nation to hear more about the power of fire and its role in ceremony after the break.
2: 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I'm Macklin Link in the Thunder Bay Newsroom. More than 50 counterfeit paintings wrongly attributed to Anishinaabe artist Norval Morisot have been preserved and archived by Art Experts Canada. The company has removed the paintings from the market and is seeking to keep them to educate and ensure that fake paintings are not sold again. In 2023, the Thunder Bay Police Service and Ontario Provincial Police announced charges against 8 people following Project Totten, which alleged that thousands of counterfeits had been sold across Canada and globally. The CEO of Art Experts Canada says they've received about 100 more so paintings over the past year, with suspected fakes coming from across Canada and internationally. And the president of the Thunder Bay Chamber of Commerce says there's a lot of uncertainty around new tariffs on Canadian goods. United States President Donald Trump announced the 50% tariffs last week. They apply to a range of Canadian goods, including hockey sticks, wine, wigs, honey, and some paper and wood products. The president of the Thunder Bay Chamber of Commerce says they're trying to determine what impact the tariffs could have on Thunder Bay businesses. The new tariffs are expected to take effect on August 19th. Turning to take a look at the weather, today in the northwest, a mix of sun and cloud. In Thunder Bay and the east, a mix of sun and cloud, with temperature highs between 23 and 29 degrees. That's a brief look at news and weather from CBC Thunder Bay. 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
0: Welcome back to Unreserved. I'm Rosanna Deerchild. Vaso Lake spreads out along the Okanagan River on the unceded territories of the Silks. The Silks were displaced from those lands when Canada introduced its reserve system. But generations before cared for the territory and benefited from its abundance of plants and animals. Today, that ancient knowledge is helping researchers better understand the relationship between plants and fire. And it's what brought Gracie Crafts to Vaso Lake to study how low-intensity fire can benefit an ecosystem. Gracie is Anishinaabek and a member of Wasoxing First Nation. Gracie, welcome to Unreserved.
3: Hi.
0: Hello. How would you describe Vaso Lake and the surrounding Silks territory?
3: It's a really dry landscape. It's really unique, as one of the most unique landscapes in Canada, actually. In fact, there's cactus on it, which is actually a traditional plant. Lots of grasslands and various ponderosa pine and Douglas fir. And most of these plants have been there forever and have been caretaken by the Silk Nation and are very culturally significant.
0: Mm. What purpose does fire serve in Silk territory?
3: So fire

0: to addiction and overdose. Brad took the CBC's Faith Greco for a drive around North Bay and shared his story. Here's part of her documentary, What Addiction Leaves Behind.
1: Right now, I'm in an undercover police car. Detective Brad Rayome is taking me on a drive around North Bay to tell me about why he became a police officer in the first place. But there's some

0: I'm Gloria Macarenko in Vancouver, and this is a repeat episode of The Story From Here with highlights from our past broadcast year. We'll be right back.
1: You're listening to CBC Radio 1 in Northwestern Ontario. I'm Macklin Link in the Thunder Bay Newsroom. Donations for wildfire evacuees in Thunder Bay are no longer being accepted at 670 Beaver Hall Place. Volunteers have been sorting mountains of donations at the Kekanamaga Kekanjigewan Employment and Training Services Warehouse. Everything from clothing to hygiene supplies has been distributed to evacuees staying in hotels and university residences. Since there aren't enough volunteers to keep up with the volume of donations, those involved say the best way to support wildfire evacuees is through monetary donations. Options include the Northwestern Ontario Wildfire Community Support Fund, the Mikanaku's Children's Fund, and True North Aid. And a Kenora father has wrapped up a marathon swim and raised over $80,000 for charity. Chad English launched his swim across Lake of the Woods earlier this month. His goal was to swim roughly 100 kilometers, going from Sable Island to Kenora at a rate of about 10 kilometers per day, and raise money for several organizations that helped his daughter through health challenges at a young age. English says the funds raised will be distributed to a number of organizations, including the Shriners Hospital for Children and Sick Kids. Turning now to take a look at the weather. Today in the northwest, a mix of sun and cloud. In Thunder Bay and the east, a mix of sun and cloud with temperature highs between 23 and 29 degrees. That's a brief look at news and weather from CBC Thunder Bay. 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
0: Welcome back to The Story From Here. I'm Gloria Macarenko, and I hope you're enjoying today's program. This half hour, you'll hear a repeat of part of the program that aired in January. Coming up, beer and braids. But first, Morgan Lehman grew up on a cattle ranch near Rostern, Saskatchewan. Her younger brother, Josh, loved to rope, and he competed in team roping events. 3 years ago, when Morgan was only 22, Josh died by suicide. Morgan has since set up an annual competition in her brother's memory at the KCRA Rodeo in Rostern. And she has become an advocate for mental health and suicide prevention in the Canadian rodeo world. As part of a broader conversation on mental health in agriculture, she spoke to Blue Sky host Leisha Grabinski. The interview began with Morgan describing her brother Josh.
2: Well, we kind of describe him as larger than life, both in physical and just presence and friendship. He was 6'5", really big guy. And everybody says he gave the best hugs. He wasn't scared to hug his friends. And so he went to Lakeland College and competed on the Lakeland Rodeo team. And when he was there, it didn't matter if he was just a team roper. He'd help at the rough stock event practice, and he'd help at the barrel practice. And he just was a super solid friend to everyone.
3: As I'm listening to you talk about him, Morgan, I can picture this big smile on your face. Did you know that he was struggling, though, with his mental health?
2: I actually feel kind of lucky that I did, that he did trust me enough to talk about it. And so we'd had some conversations probably about starting 2 years before we lost him. And so we were just talking, and I was like, man, it sounds like you're not okay. And he's like, I'm really not. And then he lost a friend to suicide. And I think

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1: Calypsonians are the mouthpiece of the nation. Calypsonians are reporters. They might not report with a pen and a paper, but they report it in the song.
0: The 86-year-old legend, she's 86 and she's still touring, people. She's fought sexism and championed women's rights since writing her first song when she was just 15. Calypso Rose's song, No Madame, tells the story of a domestic worker who struggles with an employer who does not value her work. Rose sings, I have to wash, starch and iron for the children and the husband. I'm working like an elephant for only $20 a month. Here's the song that gives voice to everyone who feels their work is overlooked.

0: Big Three by Jesse Ryan and the Kaiso Street Collective. Ryan is Mighty Bomber's grandson. He made a beautiful documentary about his grandfather and released an album earlier this year titled Bomber's Dream, The Music of the Mighty Bomber. Ryan says, some voices never leave you, not just because of how they sound, but because of what they carry. History, humor, truth, and a way of seeing the world that refuses to fade. Beautifully said. I'm Errol Nazareth, and you're listening to Frequencies. Time for a short break, but I'll be right back. Don't go away.
1: You're listening to CBC Radio 1 in Northwestern Ontario. I'm Macklin Link in the Thunder Bay Newsroom. More than 50 counterfeit paintings wrongly attributed to Anishinaabe artist Norval Morisseau have been preserved and archived by Art Experts Canada. The company has removed the paintings from the market and is seeking to keep them to educate and ensure that fake paintings are not sold again. In 2023, the Thunder Bay Police Service and Ontario Provincial Police announced charges against 8 people following Project Totten, which alleged that thousands of counterfeits had been sold across Canada and globally. The CEO of Art Experts Canada says they've received about 100 more so paintings over the past year, with suspected fakes coming from across Canada and internationally. And the president of the Thunder Bay Chamber of Commerce says there's a lot of uncertainty around new tariffs on Canadian goods. United States President Donald Trump announced the 50% tariffs last week. They apply to a range of Canadian goods, including hockey sticks, wine, wigs, honey, and some paper and wood products. The president of the Thunder Bay Chamber of Commerce says they're trying to determine what impact the tariffs could have on Thunder Bay businesses. The new tariffs are expected to take effect on August 19th. Turning to take a look at the weather, today in the northwest, a mix of sun and cloud. In Thunder Bay and the east, a mix of sun and cloud, with temperature highs between 23 and 29 degrees. That's a brief look at news and weather from CBC Thunder Bay. 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
0: I'm Errol Nazareth. You're tuned to the Calypso edition of Frequencies on CBC Music, CBC Radio 1, and Sirius XM. Macumer Fifi first realized music could tell stories by watching and listening to calypsonians in her native Trinidad. Since moving to Canada 40 years back, Fifi has won several awards and represented Canada around the world. Here's a fun song called Get Down, Adrian.

My head was hot me just like a going mad. I can't buy me rum here in Britain because it's more expensive than diamond. I can't see pretend on us.

0: sweetest melody.
1: Calypso Baby by Nyla Blackman. Singing Sandra was one of Trinidad and Tobago's most celebrated calypsonians. When she won the 1999 Calypso Monarch title for Voices from the Ghetto, she was singing from experience. Sandra says, "I had to leave school at the age of 15 to help my mother. I worked as a waitress, a bakery attendant, and grocery attendant." She says, "You find more love in the ghettos than you find in the sophisticated areas. You may send your child by me for some butter, some salt, some whatever, and we would share that. We share a kind of love that people who are not from the ghetto would not understand." Here now is Voices.

0: Oh, I love that sound. And on these sweet notes, we come to the end of our Calypso special. Thank you for listening, and thanks to the Frequencies team, Ruben Mann and JJ Laborde. 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
4: When there's a dog in need, Brady Oliveira.

Shawnee Kish with Hold Me. You can catch her on September 12th in Thunder Bay at Wake the Giant. It's coming up to 19 minutes past 4 past 3 Central. So the Trump administration has been talking about communism lately, not as a historical evil, but as a living threat to the U.S. That administration has issued orders to federal agencies to investigate networks it says are funding or facilitating political violence and identifies anti-capitalism as a driving force. Secretary of State Marco Rubio recently convened representatives

0: in Jantar Mantar, which is the ground for protests or manifestations in Delhi. And more people are joining him. And 3 days, only 3 days after he started his blog, you know, it went viral. He had more than 20 million followers in India primarily. So it really caught on, you know.
1: Yes. And, sorry, if you don't want me asking, like, what are the...

0: 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That's 249-377-4153. You can email upnorth@cbc.ca or call TalkBack at 1-844-85-NORTH. Bridget, how's the weather out there?
1: Well, there are a few heat warnings. So even though it's usually cooler up here than down in Toronto, not today. So yellow heat warning. This is for Red Lake, Ear Falls, Sioux Lookout, Kenora, Dryden, Ignace, Fort Francis, and Atikokan, and all surrounding areas. So that's been in place since yesterday. Highs up to 31. Humidex could get up to 37 over the next few days, and lows only down around 20. That will continue into Thursday, possibly into Friday as well. And then another yellow heat warning has popped up just in the last couple hours. This one beginning tomorrow afternoon, so Wednesday afternoon, possibly continuing into Friday. Further north, that's Pecangicum, Deer Lake, Sandy Lake, Cat Lake, and Pickle Lake areas. Otherwise, let's stay in the northwest. There's a chance of showers and risk of a thunderstorm throughout the region. Fog patches will develop overnight. Lows from 10 to 18 degrees, those warmer temperatures further west. Tomorrow in the northwest, slight chance of showers, sunny in the morning, becoming cloudy in the afternoon with the risk of thunderstorms, and we'll see highs from 20 up to 31. Tonight in the northeast, gusting winds for Sault Ste. Marie and St. Joseph Island with lows from 8 to 17 degrees, closer to 5 degrees though for Moosonee and Fort Albany. Tomorrow in the northeast, Wednesday, mix of sun and cloud. It will be a little bit warmer as well. Gusting winds from Espanola, Killarney, and Manitoulin Island over to Temagami and Temiskaming shores, and highs from 23 to 26 degrees across the northeast tomorrow. Looking at some current conditions here, in Greater Sudbury, it's 22 degrees with a humidex of 25. It's warmed up actually throughout the day. Let's go over to Wawa, where it's partly cloudy, 25 degrees with an index of 26. And in Attawapiskat, mostly cloudy, 18 degrees at this hour. Over in Thunder Bay, partly cloudy, 27 degrees at the airport with a humidex of 31. Our warm spot is Dryden, mainly sunny, 29, also a humidex of 31. And Pewaunik, nice and sunny at this hour, 22 degrees and 23 with the humidex. Jonathan, that's your weather.
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1: The Commonwealth Games are headed to Glasgow, Scotland. Athletes from 74 nations and territories will compete in sports like athletics, swimming, artistic gymnastics, and wheelchair three-on-three basketball. Anything can happen when the level of competition is this high. Don't miss any of the action from July 23rd to August 2nd. 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
2: I'm Angie Seth. Vats of putrid rotting fish sauce are finally being removed from a fish plant in the community of St. Mary's in Newfoundland. The smell has plagued the town since the plant closed 25 years ago, but the relief from the nauseating slime won't end anytime soon. Join me on your world tonight at 6, 6:30.

0: coming up after your regional news. We'll hear the latest from the business world and Styled to Win. We'll revisit a conversation with one of the region's top hairstylists and learn how she's making a splash in the competitive hairstyling world from right here in Northern Ontario. 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
1: This is CBC News. Good afternoon, I'm Brendan Connor. Here is the news for Northern Ontario. The OPP is still advising the public about a heavy police presence in the area of the Sheshaguaning First Nation. That is at the far end of Manitoulin Island near Meldrum Bay. OPP officers are on the scene assisting UCCM Anishinaabe police with an active investigation. Earlier in the day, people in the immediate area were told to stay indoors, keep doors and windows locked, and for other people to avoid the area until further notice. Meanwhile, police in Elliott Lake say the missing swimmer they were looking for has now been found dead. Police

0: holding its breath for more than two decades. Laura Howells, CBC News, St. Mary's, Newfoundland and Labrador.
1: And finally, that's the sound of the winning throw at

0: Good evening, I'm Chris Kettman in the Thunder Bay Newsroom. The Marina Park pedestrian overpass is closing down overnight starting this week. The overpass will close from 11 o'clock at night to 6 o'clock in the morning beginning on Thursday. The city says the closure will help keep the overpass clean and safe for residents and visitors. Those who need to access Marina Park after 11 can use the Camelot Street or Pearl Street entrances or the bridge off the Cumberland Street roundabout. And the Sleeping Giant Brewing Company taps are being turned back on. Sleeping Giant launched in Thunder Bay in 2012 and announced earlier this year that it was ceasing operations. But now it has a new owner in Original Gravity Beverage and Hospitality Group, and the deal includes Sleeping Giant's brand and recipes. The company says it hopes to have the Northern Lager and Whiteout brews back on store shelves by this weekend. For more news, visit our website at cbc.ca/Thunder Bay. And now the weather for the city of Thunder Bay and Superior West. Tonight, partly cloudy with a chance of showers and lows of 13 degrees. Wednesday, a mix of sun and cloud with a chance of showers and risk of a thunderstorm and highs of 27. And Wednesday night, partly cloudy with a chance of showers and risk of a thunderstorm and lows of 14. And that's your weather report from Environment Canada.
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3: We'll become the guardian of the strait. Maybe we'll call it the guardian angel of the strait. 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
4: 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U.S. President Donald Trump and Israeli Prime Minister Benjamin Netanyahu met at the White House yesterday for the first time since the start of the Iran war. 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
5: Hello, I'm Lauren McGuinness, sitting in for Neil Cooksall.
6: Good evening, I'm Chris Howden. This is As It Happens. Tonight,
5: shock and aftershock to the system. A lot of people are still unaccounted for after a major earthquake rocks Japan. Our guest is there, and he says that for many of his neighbors, this is terrifying deja vu.
6: Smoke gets in their eyes. Musician Barney Bentall tells us about the emotional moment when he pulled out his guitar to play for the firefighters trying to save his BC ranch from an approaching wildfire.
5: The sweet, diminishing stench of success. For decades, St. Mary's, Newfoundland and Labrador, has been plagued by the terrible odor of fermenting fish sauce in a defunct factory. Now, cleanup has begun at last.
6: One good tourney deserves another. The FIFA World Cup is over, but the Women's Africa Cup of Nations is in full swing. A Kenyan sports reporter tells us now is a great time for the world to pay attention to African women's soccer.

0: Dijon with the dress.
1: We are going to take a short break now. When we return, the 2026 Women's Africa Cup of Nations has kicked off in Morocco. A Kenyan sports reporter tells us she's rooting for the underdog, Zambia, to advance to next year's FIFA World Cup.
0: And County Mayo has broken its curse at last, snapping a 75-year losing streak to win the All-Ireland Championships. Stay tuned. I'm Chris Howden.
1: And I'm Lauren McGuinness.

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2: Nobel Prize winner Geoffrey Hinton warns AI without appropriate guardrails could one day even lead to human extinction. The solution? Develop its maternal instincts. Coming up on Ideas.
3: From CBC News, The World This Hour, I'm Stephanie Skanderas. Ottawa is making it easier for Canadians to renew their passports. Lena Diab is the Minister of Immigration, Refugees and Citizenship.
4: As of today, online passport renewal will be available to all eligible adult Canadians applying from within Canada.
3: Previously, applications were limited to a certain number of available spots. Now, all eligible Canadians can renew their passports online instead of mailing documents or visiting a Service Canada centre. In-person and mail-in services will continue to be available. Police in Ontario's Halton region have arrested 9 people in an alleged human trafficking scheme. Police say a woman, victimized for 15 years by an alleged criminal network, came forward in September 2025. The tip led to a 10-month investigation across the Greater Toronto area, resulting in 85 criminal charges. Detective

0: handful of residents who stayed behind in Clinton to fight the wildfire have won. According to the latest reports, the village itself was mostly spared, although some people on the outskirts did lose their homes, and the fire reduced the surrounding area to not much more than scorched earth. It may have spared Clinton, but the fire is still burning out of control, prompting new evacuation orders in the region. Musician Barney Bentall owns a ranch near Clinton. He fled the area last week. We reached him on Bowen Island, BC.
1: Barney, how are you feeling as you start to hear more news trickle out about the situation in and around Clinton?
2: I should, as a songwriter, perhaps know how to describe what I'm feeling, but it's challenging. I mean, it's conflicting. You hear some good news and then you hear heartbreaking stories about people you know that have lost a lot. How the landscape will be so drastically changed. So feeling lots of emotions. I am now on the coast right now, and it's rainy and overcast, and I was just trying to send this up to that area in any way that I could get some moisture up there.
1: Your ranch has survived, and so I hear you saying, you know, you start thinking about people who haven't had that bit of luck. Can you describe some of the pictures and video you've seen that show, I mean, the power, but also the devastation that this fire has caused?
2: When I saw the photos, it's just astounding, and the power of it takes your breath away.
1: What was it like leaving? I know, you know, there's an evacuation order, but you also have a big part of your life that's on the road. What was it like when you left your ranch?
2: I was actually sleeping outside. I do that quite often, and there was a lightning storm in the night, about 2:30, and then 7:30 in the morning, helicopters came over, and then bombers. So they went in really hard and fast, and then by that night, I think it had moved 10 kilometers to Big Bar Lake. It was just astounding, and my son Dustin and I were haying, the sky was clear, but off to the north was just an apocalyptic scene. But, you know, you're farming ranch and you do what you do, and we kept going. And the night before I left, just about 30 structural protection people showed up, and they were going around to all the homes or the ranches, and they just get right to work. These people are remarkable, and they were so kind, and you just got out of their way. And as they were leaving, we said, my daughter-in-law said, why don't we sing them a song? And we did. It was a very touching and moving moment. At that point, that's about all we've got, you know, and you're just very grateful to all these people. I just have to mention them and their fortitude, and they do a job that most people don't think about it till you need it desperately. So that, and then the people that have lost things, you have this moment of like, whoa, this building of ours or this house that has so much history and so many memories survived. And then somebody's that didn't, and your heart just goes out to them.
1: Are you connecting with friends and neighbors and people you know who have had those losses?
2: Yes, some. And the people that are still looking for livestock, just tireless out there trying to save some of the animals.
1: Can you help us, give us front row seats or something like that to that scene where you decide and you and others decide to play music for the people that are trying to save structures and push back against these fires?
2: You realize songs are... that's what we have. And sometimes these things just can provide a bit of inspiration or relief. And it was it was pretty sweet when we did it, and it did definitely got you choked up. And then everybody comes over and shakes your hand. I think it's whatever way you can acknowledge that, you know, what these people are doing and how they're risking their lives, et cetera. But yeah, that was a small part. I mean, it's just there's been, I've played hockey with the North Shore Firefighters for a long time. And there was one night, this crew of them show up on loan from the North Shore in Vancouver. And they're going, what are you doing here? What are you doing here? And then they just get right to work. And as it turned out, that crew were the last people there before the fire went through. So these stories are

0: first issued. There is an important detail. This is the first finals match since the last 1951 player did die. So as the story goes of the curse, how do you make sense of it?
1: No, absolutely. And that's why, you know, you have to say ambiguous, and that's why you have to use a word like allegedly. Now, I will say that after the 2021 final, because we fought a number of

0: finals in 2016 and 2017, where we just lost by the minimum margin both times. But in 2021, we finally beat that great Dublin team in the semi-final, and we were playing Tyrone, who were, they were a decent team, but they weren't world beaters, and we blew that one as well. That was the day I said, Jesus, we have to be cursed. Like, how on earth did we lose that game? But there is actually a simpler explanation. We played rubbish that day. We didn't deserve to win.
1: Well, I like the narrative that you grew into a sense of the curse over time, over so many losses. Is this a curse broken now? Whether, again, it's, you know, it's a matter of perception, or is this a year of grace or clemency?
0: No. I mean, it's not an exaggeration to say that the lives of all Mayo supporters changed forever on Sunday. We will look at ourselves in different ways, in a different way than we have up to now. Because, and our manager, Andy Moran, encapsulated that so well in the first words he said at the homecoming yesterday evening. He said, he looked at the 50,000 people out there and he said, for years, he said, we've had to put up with the sneers and we've had to put up with the jives. There ain't nobody sneering at us now. That's over now. We're now a different tribe, and we're marching to a very, very different beat from now on.
1: John, time to rest your voice, or maybe that's in December. Thank you for speaking with us.
0: Great to talk to you.
2: John Gunnigan is the co-host of the Mayo Football Talk podcast. We reached him in Dublin, Ireland. One second she was having fun in the water, and the next it had knocked her over and swallowed her. Tristan Vincent of Newfoundland and Labrador is endlessly grateful to the stranger who helped pull her 5-year-old daughter Stella from Manuel's River in Conception Bay South. Ms. Vincent jumped in to save Stella when the water pushed her backwards, but the current swept her away. Fortunately, Ian McDonald was there. He dove in to rescue Stella. Today, Mr. McDonald and Ms. Vincent spoke to the St. John's Morning Show.
3: My memory is... it's so vivid, but also a blur at the same time. I just remember thinking for a split second, I feel like it looks like she's being pushed backwards. And then all of a sudden I saw her head go under and I jumped. And as soon as I hit the current, I got swept back. And then I was underwater for a brief time. And then I felt her like floating down to me, and she was right beside me. And then I saw Ian and realized what had happened. So.
4: And what was going through your mind in that moment?
3: Pure panic. It was horrifying. I had almost caught her life jacket, almost had a grasp of it. And then I just felt myself floating backwards and underneath the water. And it just the worst experience ever, seeing her face go under the water. I'll never forget how terrified she looked. And I couldn't help her. I was completely helpless. So
4: Ian, I want to bring you in now. You were there to help. What were you doing when all of this happened?
5: I was there with my stepdaughter and her friend, and I was just watching the two of them swim when I heard Tristan yell out. And I looked up and I saw I saw her in the water, and her head went under, and I just started moving. I was only a few feet away, but I started swimming up the current, and Tristan got swept by me, and I jumped up on a rock then and leaned over and just grabbed her shoulder and pulled her back into the current. I couldn't lift her out the way I was laid down on the rock, but I just let her drift down, and then she went right into her mom's arms. So it was an instinct. I just saw someone in trouble and moved.
2: That was Tristan Vincent, whose 5-year-old daughter Stella was rescued from Manuel's River by Ian McDonald, who you just heard. They were talking to Jen White, host of the St. John's Morning Show. And that's it for As It Happens for this Tuesday, July 28th.
1: As It Happens, we'll be back tomorrow. I'm Lauren McGinnis. Enjoy your evening.
2: And I'm Chris Howden. 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

sort of want to weave through this conversation the idea that you can't really tell the story of Montreal jazz without telling the story of Oliver Jones. And so sort of weaving these two threads together, Andy, we've asked each of you to pick a song from Oliver Jones's catalog that you feel really just kind of highlights the impact of his legacy. This here was your pick.

0: It really is a crime for me to interrupt that with words, but the thing that people are hearing right now is Hymn to Freedom. That's performed by Oliver Jones and Oscar Peterson live at the 2004 Montreal Jazz Festival. That's a composition originally written by Oscar Peterson. Andy, what makes this particular composition important to Oliver Jones's own legacy?
1: Well, it's a classic. It was part of the civil rights movement, and it was played all the time during the White House days. And a lot of people got to know it.
0: For you, like, as we sort of think of it as an Oscar Peterson sort of composition, when you think about Oliver Jones's relationship to that piece and the fact that it became a classic, what do you think made it become a classic?
1: Well, the impressions of the harmonies, rootless left hand voicings, lyrical phrasing, a whole bunch of things. It was delicate, sensitive classical approach to it.
0: Yeah.
1: And he treated the piano like an acoustic watercolor.
0: Ooh, I like that image. I like that image a lot, the idea of treating the piano as an acoustic watercolor. So, Andy, for people unfamiliar with Oliver's legacy, what's the thing about his style and his approach that made it so significant?
1: Well, he was always the kind of person, he was very modest, and he was always the kind of person who would just do things and surprise you. Mm-hmm. And I like that about him. I remember him coming up to me and signing my record. I had a DJ. I was DJing the Burgundy Festival, and he came up to me, and he was talking to me about what I had. And he said, "Geez, you have a lot of my records." So I said, "Sure, I got a lot of your records. That's what I do. I teach at McGill Pace Program, and I had to do that. I had to take all the records and play them for the students." And I was very happy to do that.
0: Mm-hmm. Molly, same question to you. When you think about Oliver Jones's style and approach, what made it so significant, you think?
2: Well, again, that ability to swing around to subtle changes and just, you can hear his personality in his playing, and that's a sign of kind of brilliance, to really hear that person, that individual person, that slice of humanity, shall we say. And can AI scrape that kind of personality and brilliance? No, hell to the no.
0: Mm-hmm. Yeah, no, I know that. I'm thinking. I know that thought acutely. What I like about this conversation is that I'm acutely aware that I'm asking three jazz people to use words to describe a thing that they feel in their bodies. I mean, like when we were watching that sort of clip of Hymn to Freedom, all three of you were sort of doing a version of the same thing with your sway and with your movement, sort of getting, the feel of the music. Madiba, you're the principal programmer at the Montreal Jazz Festival. Oliver Jones played a gigantic role in not just that cementing that festival, but also just the hometown, the Montreal itself, as becoming this world-renowned cultural center for jazz. What should people know, you think, about Oliver's connection to the Montreal Jazz Festival?
3: I mean, the festival has been around for like 46 years now. Yeah. And I like to say that when it comes to Oliver, that the festival had the best seats to witness his greatness. And as much as he grew with the festival also grew with him. He played so much at the festival throughout the years, recorded albums there, even like one of the albums that I really like of his called Pleased to Meet You with Hank Jones. Which is one of his last records, was recorded.

0: Oliver Jones was a jazz pianist, composer, and educator. He was inducted into the Canadian Music Hall of Fame in 2023. Oliver Jones died last week. He was 91 years old. For more on his incredible contributions to music, head over to cbcnews.ca. I'm Alameen Abdul Mahmoud. This is Commotion. We'll see you tomorrow.
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1: 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Pfft, hardly. 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It's time for another edition of That's Puzzling. 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
4: Nobel Prize winner Geoffrey Hinton warns AI without appropriate guardrails could one day even lead to human extinction. The solution? Develop its maternal instincts. Coming up on Ideas.
5: From CBC News, The World This Hour, I'm Stephanie Skanderas. As of today, eligible Canadians who want to renew their passports will be able to do it online, as long as they're applying from Canada. The federal government says it's getting rid of existing limits on how many people can access the online system. Rafi Bujakanian reports.
6: Whenever Canadians need a service from their government, they rightly expect the process to be convenient.
7: Immigration Minister Lena Diab recognizing online passport renewal took a while to get there.
6: When it started in December 2024, they started with 10.
7: The government's cap changed later on to about 2,000 online applicants per day. But now the app says it's removing limits entirely for eligible adults who are in country when they try to renew their travel documents on the internet. She says she is not anticipating any hiccups from surges of new applicants, with the government having run tests.
6: IRCC and Service Canada have an expectation. They usually have an awareness.
7: The app says the government is not expecting to raise costs for passport renewals for now. The service is only available for Canadians whose travel documents are 6 months or less away from expiry. Rafi Bujikanyan, CBC News, Ottawa.
8: RCMP in Nova Scotia are asking for the public's help in solving a break and enter that led to the deaths of thousands of chickens. The incident happened at a poultry farm near Lunenburg. RCMP Corporal Mandy Edwards says someone entered the barn Friday night and shut off the fans.
9: They turned the system off, and that meant the temperature increased. So when the owners came out the next morning, they could smell before they saw.